Trump said the U.S. will eventually recover Iran's stockpile of highly enriched uranium, which Washington believes is destined for a nuclear weapon, though Tehran says it is intended purely for peaceful purposes. Rubio told reporters a diplomatic solution would be feasible if Tehran implemented a tolling system in the Strait of Hormuz, but he added that there had been some progress in the talks. A senior Iranian source told Reuters on Thursday that no deal had been reached, but that gaps have been narrowed, adding that Iran's uranium enrichment and Tehran's control over the Strait of Hormuz remain among the sticking points. Western governments voiced outrage on Thursday after Israel's far-right security minister posted a video of himself taunting Gaza-bound flotilla activists being pinned to the ground, with two later alleging they were physically assaulted in detention. The activist treatment by the police officer under the direction of National Security Minister Itamar Ben-Gvir also drew a rebuke from Israel's Prime Minister Benjamin Netanyahu and from the United States, Israel's staunchest ally. The activist, whose vessel was intercepted on Wednesday in international waters by Israeli naval forces as they were trying to deliver humanitarian aid to Gaza, were all deported from Israel on Thursday, the Israeli Foreign Ministry said. Across Europe, governments summoned Israeli ambassadors to condemn the video. Italy demanded an apology. Spain said it would not tolerate maltreatment of its citizens, and France demanded the release of all of the detainees. China's Foreign Minister Wang Yi told visiting Moldovan Deputy Prime Minister Mihai Popsoi that Beijing cherishes ties with the Eastern European country and aims to deepen them, a statement on Friday said, despite differences over Russia's invasion of Ukraine. Popsoy's Thursday meeting with China's top diplomat came on the heels of a pomp-filled 24-hour visit by Russian President Vladimir Putin for a summit with President Xi Jinping, where the two agreed to increase coordination and mutual support. Beijing has not condemned Russia's attacks on Ukraine or described them as an invasion, but has called for a political settlement, a position Wang reiterated in his meeting with Popsoy, according to the statement. The opening of a larger diplomatic hub in Greenland on Thursday was met by demonstrators opposed to President Donald Trump's ambition for greater influence in the Arctic island, while local government ministers shied away from the event. Moving from a wooden cabin on the outskirts of Nuuk to a much larger downtown office, the new United Nations consulate has become a focal point for Greenlanders unhappy with Trump's stated desire to control the island, a semi-autonomous part of Denmark. Greenland's Prime Minister Jens Frederik Nielsen and a series of other politicians said they had declined invitations to attend the opening of the new diplomatic mission. Several hundred people demonstrated outside the consulate carrying the island's red and white flag and posters that said USA stop it, while chanting no means no and Greenland belongs to Greenlanders. The US, Japan, Australia and India will hold a meeting of foreign ministers of the Quad grouping in New Delhi on May the 26th, Japan's foreign minister said on Friday. Japan's top diplomat, Toshimitsu Motegi, will visit India for 3 days from Monday to attend the meeting, the ministry added. US Secretary of State Marco Rubio will travel to India from Saturday after visiting Sweden for the NATO foreign ministers meeting, the US State Department has said.
Russian defence systems are working to repel drone attacks over Moscow and

nearby Yaroslav region in the early hours of the morning of Friday, local authorities said on the Telegram messaging app. Four drones headed for Moscow were downed and emergency services were deployed to the area, Mayor Sergei Sobyanin said on Telegram without providing details. Moscow and the Yaroslav region northeast of the capital also came under drone attack earlier this week. Russia has energy infrastructure in both areas. Reuters could not independently verify reports of military activity. South Korea's interior minister said his ministry would stop offering products from countries that make light of the country's democratic history after a public outcry over a Starbucks Korea marketing campaign that evoked a brutal 1980 military crackdown on pro-democracy protesters. The coffee chain launched its Tank Day campaign on the same day as the anniversary of the May the 18th Gwangju uprising, when the then military government sent in troops and tanks to suppress mass rallies for democracy. Conduct that makes light of that history or consumes it as a commercial material is an issue that can never be taken lightly, Young Ho Jung wrote on X late on Thursday, expressing deep regret over what he called Starbucks Korea's anti-historical conduct and saying the Ministry of the Interior and Safety would no longer offer products from companies that made light of the history and value of democracy or used it as a commercial material. A second group of Australian women and children linked to the Islamic State extremist group have departed a refugee camp in northeast Syria and may be returning to Australia, the Australian Broadcasting Corporation reported on Friday. The broadcaster said a bus carrying the group left the Al Roj camp on Thursday afternoon under escort by a convoy of Syrian government officials. The group is expected to reach Damascus, though it remains unclear when they might travel to Australia, the report said. Home Affairs Minister Tony Burke said Australia's security and intelligence agencies have been preparing for the return of women linked to ISIS for more than a decade. Mexican President Claudia Sheinbaum has told officials from her ruling Morena party to resign if they are involved in acts of corruption, according to two-party sources, amid increased pressure from the US against politicians in Mexico with alleged ties to the country's drug cartels. Sheinbaum delivered the message at a meeting with Merino governors last Thursday at the National Palace, according to sources. A week prior, on May the 7th, she made the same request in a meeting with lawmakers. Neither the presidency nor Merino responded to a request for comment. Her message to party officials, which has not been previously reported, is the latest example of the fallout from the high-profile US indictment announced last month that charged Sinaloa State Governor Ruben Roca and other current and former officials with alleged involvement in the Sinaloa cartel. A British climber improved his own Everest record on Friday and notched his 20th ascent of the world's highest mountain, hiking officials said. Kenton Cool, aged 52, climbed the 8,849-metre peak before dawn and was descending to lower camps, said the expedition organising company Himalayan Guides. Cool is quietly rewriting the record books, said four-time Everest climber and expedition organiser Lukas Furtebach of the Austria-based
Furtebach Adventures Company. More Everest summits than any non-Sherpa ever, and still making it look just like another walk in the hills. Absolute legend, Furtebach told Reuters from the base camp, Cool climbed with one of Furtebach's teams. 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US Secretary of State Marco Rubio will meet NATO allies on Friday for the first time since President Donald Trump called the alliance into question due to divisions over the Iran war, and Washington announced he plans to pull 5,000 troops from Europe. Before leaving for a meeting of NATO foreign ministers in Sweden, Rubio said Trump was very disappointed in alliance members who had not allowed the US to use bases on their territory for the war, singling out Spain in particular. Trump has fiercely criticized NATO members for not doing more to help the US-Israeli military campaign. He has said he is considering withdrawing from the alliance and questioned whether Washington was bound to honour its mutual defence pact. NATO officials have stressed the US didn't ask the 32-member alliance to take part in the Iran war, but many members have honoured commitments to allow US forces to use their air bases and bases on their territory. Europeans' concerns about Trump's attitude toward NATO have also exacerbated this year by Trump's push to acquire Greenland, a territory of fellow NATO member Denmark. The medical condition of Thai princess Barichi Marba has worsened as a result of multiple infections in several organs, with physicians unable to contain her irregular heart rate, the Royal Palace said in a statement. The 47-year-old princess and eldest daughter of King Varalongkorn was taken to hospital in December 2022 after she collapsed from a heart condition and other infections. She had been in a coma ever since. After years of treatment, physicians discovered a stomach infection that led to inflammation of her intestines in April, causing her blood pressure to fall and her heartbeat to become irregular, the statement said. She had been given medicine and medical devices that have deployed to support her lungs and kidneys, but her health has continued to decline, the palace said, adding that doctors will continue to closely monitor her condition and provide further treatment. Last year, Thailand's influential Queen Mother passed away at the age of 93. US President Donald Trump said he would speak with Taiwan's President Lai Ching-te, an unprecedented move for a US leader that would roil relations with China and maybe prompt more Chinese war games around the island. It was the second time in a week Trump had said he intended to speak to Lai, dispelling initial speculation that his first mention of it after meeting Chinese President Xi Jinping last week was a verbal slip. Trump said he would be happy for Lai and Trump to speak, though no details on when this might happen have been confirmed by either Washington or Taipei. China's foreign ministry, referring to the possibility of a Trump-Lai call, said on Thursday the United States should handle the Taiwan issue with extreme caution and stop sending wrong signals to the separatist forces of Taiwan independence. A case of Ebola have been confirmed in Eastern Democratic Republic of Congo's South Kivu province, hundreds of kilometres from the outbreak's epicentre, the rebel alliance that controls the area said on Thursday.
the case in the rural area near

The provincial capital, Bakuva, signals the spread of an outbreak that experts believe circulated undetected for around 2 months in the Ituri province, several hundred kilometres to the north before being identified last week. The outbreak has resulted in 160 suspected deaths out of 670 suspected cases, and 61 cases have been confirmed, according to the DRC Health Ministry data published on Thursday. Two cases have also been confirmed in neighbouring Uganda, which said on Thursday it would suspend flights to the DRC effective within the next 48 hours as a precautionary measure. Homeland Security Secretary Mark Wayne Mullen privately warned that authorities could stop processing international travellers and cargo at major US airports in sanctuary cities that have declined to cooperate with the Trump administration's immigration crackdown, sources told Reuters. Mullen, who publicly made the threat in April during a Department of Homeland Security funding dispute, privately told travel executives last week that the department could opt to stop customs and immigration processing of international travelers at airports in cities such as Denver, Philadelphia, Chicago, Los Angeles, New York City, Newark, Seattle, and San Francisco. The Atlantic earlier reported Mullen's comments to travel executives and cited sources as saying the move would likely occur sometime after the end of the FIFA World Cup in the United States in July. The British police investigation into Andrew Mountbatten Windsor will be long and complex, senior officers said on Friday after his arrest earlier this year on suspicion of misconduct in public office, an offence that can include sexual impropriety. King Charles's younger brother was interviewed under caution for hours by detectives after he was arrested at his Norfolk home in February following the release of millions of documents by the US Department of Justice relating to the late US sex offender Jeffrey Epstein. The arrest of a senior royal, eighth in line to the throne, was unprecedented in modern times. A Reuters photo of the ashen-faced former prince leaving the police station made front pages around the world. Mountbatten Windsor, who's aged 66, the second son of the late Queen Elizabeth, has always denied any wrongdoing in relation to Epstein and has said he regrets their friendship. He has made no public statement since his arrest. The investigation is by necessity hugely thorough and will take time, Oliver Wright, Assistant Chief Constable of Thames Valley Police, who is carrying out the inquiry, told reporters. It's not going to be a quick investigation by any means. The focus of the inquiry is the former prince's role as special representative for trade and investment between 2001 and 2011, with emails released by the Department of Justice suggesting he had shared sensitive information with Epstein. However, misconduct in public office, which carries a maximum sentence of life imprisonment, can relate to any serious wrongdoing, from sharing sexual information to corruption and sexual misconduct. The mastermind of defunct Greek guerrilla group November 17, which carried out a 27-year campaign of assassinations, has been released from jail, two sources said on Thursday. Alexandros Gotopoulos, aged 82, was arrested in 2002 when the Marxist group was dismantled by police. Gotopoulos and other members were convicted by a Greek court in 2003.

0: He denied wrongdoing, but an appeals court in 2007 sentenced him to 17 life terms and 25 years imprisonment. He was released on Thursday from a high-security prison in Athens after a judicial panel approved a request he filed in 2025, the sources said. Media reports said his request cited health issues. The group was behind 23 killings that started in 1975 with the fatal shooting of Richard Welsh, a CIA station chief in Athens. They went on to kill a US Navy captain, a Turkish diplomat, and other figures. The group's last known hit was a British defence attaché, Stephen Saunders, in 2000. November 17 was named after the date in 1973 when Greece's military dictatorship brutally suppressed a student uprising. While the group's attacks initially targeted senior Greek and foreign officials in the 1980s, it was expanded and its operations included bombings and bank robberies. Gotopoulos faces conditions including having to stay in the country, reside at the address provided to authorities, and appear at a police station regularly. And that's where the week went this Saturday morning. I'm Vince O'Brien. Where Did the Week Go is a Metro broadcast production for Metro Plus.
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0: Starting from January 1st, 2026, no smoking areas have been expanded. Smoking is prohibited within 3 meters outside the entrances or exits of childcare centers, schools, residential care homes, hospitals, and specified clinics or health centers. Smoking is also banned while queuing for public transport or to enter certain places. The fixed penalty for smoking offenses has been increased to $3,000. For details, please visit the TACO website.
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1: The U.S. military conducted a drill over the Venezuelan capital Caracas on Saturday, its first military exercise in the South American nation since U.S. troops attacked the capital and captured President Nicolas Maduro and his wife Celia Flores on January 3rd. Venezuelan authorities say the attack killed at least 100 people. The latest drill, which the Venezuelan government said it had authorized as an evacuation drill for possible medical emergencies or disasters, included two MV-22B Osprey aircrafts that landed near the U.S. Embassy and vessels that entered Venezuelan waters in the Caribbean Sea. The U.S. Embassy said in a statement it remained committed to ensuring the implementation of U.S. President Donald Trump's three-phase plan, particularly the stabilization of Venezuela. The embassy said Francis Donovan, commander of the U.S. Southern Command, which oversees U.S. military operations in the Americas, was present in Caracas. Trump's administration has backed the government of Delcy Rodriguez, formerly Maduro's vice president, which has passed laws to open up Venezuela's vast oil reserves and mining. A small group of protesters tried to break through barriers around the residence of Spain's socialist Prime Minister Pedro Sanchez on Saturday during a mass rally calling for him to resign after a series of corruption scandals. Police detained a group of masked people on the main road approaching Madrid's Moncloa Palace, where Sanchez lives with his family. Tens of thousands of demonstrators carried out banners marked with resignation off the socialist mafia and other slogans alongside scores of Spanish gold and red flags in the March for Dignity, organized by the Spanish Civil Society Association. Leaders from the opposition People's Party and the far-right Vox Party also took part in the largely peaceful march. A Spanish court announced on Tuesday that former Spanish socialist Prime Minister José Luis Rodríguez Zapatero was being investigated for allegedly leading an influence peddling and money laundering network in another blow to the leftist government beset by corruption scandals. Zapatero, a key ally of the current prime minister, denied any wrongdoing on Tuesday. Organizers said 80,000 people had taken part in the protest, though the Spanish government representatives in Madrid put the number at about 40,000. Thai police have arrested six Nigerian nationals during a raid on a luxury condominium in Notaburi, accusing them of involvement in a romance scam network that allegedly used fake online profiles to deceive victims into transferring money. The operation, codenamed Dark Room Crackdown, was carried out on May 22nd at a riverside condominium in Bang Krasa Muang District. Police searched three rooms under warrants. Officers arrested six suspects aged between 23 to 35. Five were found to have overstayed their visas for periods ranging from 695 to 1,560 days, while checks on the sixth suspect were also conducted as part of the case. Police seized 18 mobile phones, three laptop computers, and three bank books. Investigators said that the devices contained alleged romance scam chats, scam scripts, and AI-generated profile images.
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1: Weather-wise in Hong Kong, mainly cloudy, isolated showers in the morning. Hot and sunny periods are expected during the day, with a high of about 32 degrees in the urban areas and a couple of degrees higher in the northern parts of the New Territories. Currently, it's 29, humidity 81%. The outlook becoming fine and very hot in the next couple of days, with a few isolated showers tomorrow morning. 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

0: We've all heard that old suggestion that we should count to 10 when we get angry. Is there any validity to this advice? You bet there is. When angry feelings come over us, it can indeed be very valuable to have a cooling off period before acting on those feelings. The reason for waiting is that anger is not only emotional, but it's biochemical as well. The body is equipped with an automatic defense system called a fight-or-flight mechanism, which prepares the entire organism for action. When we're upset or frightened, adrenaline is pumped into the bloodstream, setting off a whole series of physiological responses within the body. In a matter of seconds, the individual is transformed from a quiet condition to what's called an alarm reaction state. Now, this biochemical response is involuntary. It occurs quite apart from conscious choice. What isn't involuntary is our reaction to these sudden changes. We can learn to take a step back in a moment of excitation. We can choose to hold our tongue, to remove ourselves from a provocative situation, particularly when we're dealing with children who anger us. We can control the impulse to lash out verbally or physically, doing what we will certainly regret when the passion has cooled. We not only can exercise this self-control, when it comes to children, we absolutely must.
1: Chill out. Light Rock.

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The fourth plenary session of the 20th Central Committee of the Communist Party of China adopted the recommendations for the 15th five-year plan, charting our country's strategic course for the next 5 years. With key plans that will bring Hong Kong major growth opportunities, we must study.

0: and implement the session spirit. Leverage our unique advantages of connecting to both the mainland and the world under one country, two systems, and better integrate into and contribute to the overall national development. It's my
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We all long for a stable life. 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
1: The government of the Democratic Republic of Congo, or DRC, has temporarily suspended all passenger flights to and from Bunia, the capital of the northeastern Ituri province, where the epicenter of the ongoing Ebola outbreak. An Ebola outbreak was declared in Ituri on May 15, with Bunia among the main affected areas. According to an official statement, no aircraft will be allowed to land or take off at Bunia Airport until further notice. The Ministry of Transport said all commercial, private, and special flights to and from Bunia have been suspended. However, humanitarian, medical, and emergency flights may be authorized, subject to approval from the aviation and health authorities. The outbreak has since spread to neighboring North Kivu and South Kivu provinces. Uganda, which borders Ituri, also reported confirmed cases. World Health Organization, or WHO, confirmed Friday that the situation in the DRC is deeply worrisome, citing 82 confirmed cases and 7 confirmed deaths. Russia is preparing a strike against Ukraine using a hypersonic Oreshnik ballistic missile, Ukrainian President Volodymyr Zelensky said on Saturday, citing intelligence from Ukraine, the U.S., and Europe. The warning came a day after Russian President Vladimir Putin ordered his military to prepare options for retaliation against Ukraine for a drone strike on the student dorm in the Russian-controlled Luhansk region of eastern Ukraine. Ukraine's military denied responsibility for that attack. Russia has already attacked Ukraine twice with the Oreshnik missile, a missile which President Vladimir Putin has boasted is impossible to intercept because of its reported velocity of more than 10 times the speed of sound. Moscow first fired the Oreshnik against what it said was a military factory in Ukraine in November 2024. On that occasion, Ukraine sources said that the missile was carrying dummy warheads, not explosives, and caused limited damage. From June 1st this year, Malaysia will require digital platforms to include safeguards that limit account registration and ownership by those under the age of 16. They will also need to implement stronger content governance on their platforms. The Malaysian Communications and Multimedia Commission, or MCMC, announced these new rules seek to reduce youth exposure to harmful content on digital platforms. They are aimed at providing age-appropriate protections and restrictions for high-risk features on online platforms, the MCMC said. It added that a reasonable grace period would be given to service providers to implement verification process and comply with the new requirements. Malaysia has in recent years stepped up scrutiny on social media companies after finding a sharp rise in harmful online content. Malaysian authorities considered online gambling, scam, child pornography and grooming, cyberbullying, and content related to race, religion, and royalty as harmful. Thai police have arrested 6 Nigerian nationals during a raid on a luxury condominium in Notaburi, accusing them of involvement in a romance scam network that allegedly used fake online profiles to deceive victims into transferring money. The operation codenamed Dark Room Crackdown was carried out on May 22nd at a riverside condominium in Bang Krasamuang district. Police searched 3 rooms under warrants. Officers arrested 6 suspects aged between 23 to 35. 5 were found to have overstayed their visas for periods ranging from 695 to 1,560 days. While checks on the 6th suspect were also conducted as part of the case. Police seized 18 mobile phones, 3 laptop computers, and 3 bank books. Investigators said that the devices contained alleged romance scam chats, scam scripts, and AI-generated profile images.
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1: Weather-wise in Hong Kong, mainly cloudy, isolated showers in the morning. Hot and sunny periods are expected during the day with a high of about 32 degrees in the urban areas and a couple of degrees higher in the northern parts of the New Territories. Currently, it's 29, humidity 81%. The outlook becoming fine and very hot in the next couple of days with a few isolated showers tomorrow morning. That's your weather from your radio, Metro Plus, your connect.

0: Starting from April 3rd, with targeted beneficiaries remaining unchanged, the $2 scheme changes from a flat $2 fare per trip to $2 flat rate or 80% off. 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The same applies to interchange journeys. 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

0: What is Huntington's disease? Some answers on today's edition of Family Health. Here's Dr. Harold C. Thompson, an osteopathic family physician.
1: Huntington's disease, or HD, is a cruel disorder that causes certain brain cells to degenerate. At this time, there's no way to stop or reverse the course of HD. But now that the HD gene has been located, investigators are continuing to study the HD gene, trying to understand how it causes disease in the human body. Victims usually develop symptoms in their 30s or 40s and die about 15 to 20 years later. The disease is caused by a particular gene that is passed on from parent to child. A person with one affected parent has a 50% chance of inheriting the gene. When the disease first appears, patients tend to show severely impaired memory, although they can be normal in other ways. But in the next 5 years, spatial, perceptual, and intellectual skills become badly affected. Victims may become very demoralized and depressed, and the suicide rate in the early stages of Huntington's disease is high. Some patients show excessive irritability and anger. Some experience anxiety, and a few have severe sleep disturbances. One symptom of the disease is an involuntary jerking of the arms, legs, torso, and facial muscles. As the disease progresses, patients begin to find it difficult to keep a job and look after themselves. They become listless and apathetic, and finally, bedridden and out of touch with reality. Physicians prescribe a number of medications to help control emotional and movement problems associated with HD. In August 2008, the U.S. Food and Drug Administration approved tetrabenazine to treat Huntington's chorea, making it the first drug approved for use in the U.S. to treat the disease. Counseling is essential for patients in the first phase of the disease so that they can learn to deal with work and family difficulties. Psychotherapy can also help with depression, anxiety, aggression, and sleep disturbances. At a later stage, antipsychotic drugs may be used to treat the jerking movements. These drugs also reduce anger, aggression, psychosis, and agitated depression. Although this treatment cannot cure, it alleviates some of the symptoms for the victim and makes life more bearable for his or her family. There is, by the way, another group of people who can benefit from counseling, those at risk for developing the disease or passing it on to their children. These people may need both personal psychotherapy and genetic counseling with their spouse.
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0: 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Licensed clinics must comply with the requirements set out in the Code of Practice issued by the Director of Health. With the eHealth app, members of the public can simply scan the QR code to verify whether a clinic holds a valid license or a letter of exemption.
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1: On Saturday, President Donald Trump said that negotiators for the United States and Iran were getting a lot closer to finalizing an agreement to end the war, according to an interview with CBS News. He said a final agreement would prevent Iran from obtaining a nuclear weapon and would ensure that Iran's enriched uranium would be satisfactorily handled. "I will only sign a deal where we get everything we want," Trump was quoted as saying. Iran and the United States and mediator Pakistan all said on Saturday that progress had been made in talks on ending almost 3 months of war. Trump said he would discuss the latest Iran draft agreement with advisors this weekend and might make a decision on whether to resume the war by Sunday. Trump has vacillated between the two poles of diplomacy and military strikes since a ceasefire was declared 6 weeks ago to allow the sides to come up to an agreement on Iran's nuclear program and on reopening the Strait of Hormuz, a critical oil and gas supply route now controlled by Tehran. The government of the Democratic Republic of Congo, or DRC, has temporarily suspended all passenger flights to and from Bunia, the capital of the northeastern Ituri province, where the epicenter of the ongoing Ebola outbreak. An Ebola outbreak was declared in Ituri on May 15, with Bunia among the main affected areas. According to an official statement, no aircraft will be allowed to land or take off at Bunia Airport until further notice. The Ministry of Transport said all commercial, private, and special flights to and from Bunia have been suspended. However, humanitarian, medical, and emergency flights may be authorized, subject to approval from the aviation and health authorities. The outbreak has since spread to neighboring North Kivu and South Kivu provinces. Uganda, which borders Ituri, also reported confirmed cases. World Health Organization, or WHO, confirmed Friday that the situation in the DRC is deeply worrisome, citing 82 confirmed cases.

illnesses and 7 confirmed deaths. A measles outbreak in Bangladesh has killed more than 500 children, government data showed, marking the country's deadliest surge in decades of the preventable disease. Hospitals in the capital, Dhaka, has been overwhelmed with cases and have set up dedicated wards to take patients, but are scrambling with a shortage of intensive care beds. Deaths are still rising, with 13 children dying in the past 24 hours alone, taking the death toll from the disaster to 512. This according to the health department figures since March 15th. The South Asian nation has rolled out a massive vaccination drive to combat the outbreak, and UNICEF country chief Rana Flowers said that this week that the campaign has now reached 18 million children. Hundreds of people rallied in central Taipei on Saturday in support of government's plan to increase defense spending after the opposition-controlled parliament approved only 2/3 of the $40 billion Taiwan leader Lai Ching-te had requested. Lai wanted the supplementary defense budget approved, including money for U.S. arms, but also for domestically made equipment such as drones to increase deterrence against China, which views the island as its own territory. But the opposition, which has the most seats in parliament, this month passed its own version of the spending package, and only for U.S. arms, saying that the government's proposals were unclear and could lead to corruption. The Taipei protest was organized by several human rights and pro-independence groups who waved flags and shouted slogans in support of defense spending. The government is now trying to get the rest of the money approved, including for its new T-Dome integrated air defense system. Russia is preparing a strike against Ukraine using a hypersonic Oreshnik ballistic missile, Ukrainian President Volodymyr Zelensky said on Saturday, citing intelligence from Ukraine, the U.S. and Europe. The warning came a day after Russian President Vladimir Putin ordered his military to prepare options for retaliation against Ukraine for a drone strike on the student dorm in the Russian-controlled Luhansk region of eastern Ukraine. Ukraine's military denied responsibility for that attack. Russia has already attacked Ukraine twice with the Oreshnik missile, a missile which President Vladimir Putin has boasted is impossible to intercept because of its reported velocity of more than 10 times the speed of sound. Moscow first fired the Oreshnik against what it said was a military factory in Ukraine in November 2024. On that occasion, Ukraine sources said that the missile was carrying dummy warheads, not explosives, and caused limited damage. The U.S. military conducted a drill over the Venezuelan capital Caracas on Saturday, its first military exercise in the South American nation since U.S. troops attacked the capital and captured President Nicolas Maduro and his wife Celia Flores on January 3rd. Venezuelan authorities say the attack killed at least 100 people. The latest drill, which the Venezuelan government said it had authorized as an evacuation drill for possible medical emergencies or disasters, included 2 MV-22B Osprey aircrafts that landed near the U.S. Embassy and vessels that entered Venezuelan waters in the Caribbean Sea. The U.S. Embassy said in a statement it remained committed to ensuring the implementation of U.S. President Donald Trump's three-phase plan, particularly the stabilization of Venezuela. The embassy said Francis Donovan, commander of the U.S. Southern Command, which oversees U.S. military operations in the Americas, was present in Caracas. Trump's administration has backed the government of Delcy Rodriguez, formerly Maduro's vice president, which has passed laws to open up Venezuela's vast oil reserves and mining. A small group of protesters tried to break through barriers around the residence of Spain's socialist Prime Minister Pedro Sanchez on Saturday during a mass rally calling for him to resign after a series of corruption scandals. Police detained a group of masked people on the main road approaching Madrid's Moncloa Palace, where Sanchez lives with his family.

0: Zapatero was being investigated for allegedly leading an influence peddling and money laundering network in another blow to the leftist government beset by corruption scandals. Zapatero, a key ally of the current prime minister, denied any wrongdoing on Tuesday. Organizers said 80,000 people had taken part in the protest, though the Spanish government representatives in Madrid put the number at about 40,000. Thai police have arrested six Nigerian nationals during a raid on a luxury condominium in Notaburi, accusing them of involvement in a romance scam network that allegedly used fake online profiles to deceive victims into transferring money. The operation, codenamed Darkroom Crackdown, was carried out on May 22nd at a riverside condominium in Bang Krasamuang District. Police searched three rooms under warrants. Officers arrested six suspects aged between 23 to 35. Five were found to have overstayed their visas for periods ranging from 695 to 1,560 days, while checks on the sixth suspect were also conducted as part of the case. Police seized 18 mobile phones, three laptop computers, and three bank books. Investigators said that the devices contained alleged romance scam chats, scam scripts, and AI-generated profile images.
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2: Weather-wise, it's hot with sunny periods, isolated showers at first, with a low of 29 and a high of 32 degrees, and a relative humidity of 76%. We have moderate south to southwesterly winds, fresh on high ground. And for the outlook, it's becoming fine and very hot in the next few days, apart from isolated showers tomorrow morning. And that's the weather from Metro Plus, your connect.
3: Some construction workers are casual about safety, especially when jobs seem simple. 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Employers and workers must follow occupational health and safety laws and take adequate safety measures, such as using working platforms and applying suitable fall prevention measures. Remember, taking work above ground lightly can put your life at risk.
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0: month after Harry Styles slipped a massive $500,000 diamond on fiancé Zoe Kravitz's ring finger, the couple are already planning two weddings. The transatlantic couple raised eyebrows by getting engaged after just 8 months of dating, but their plans are already full steam ahead. And they're also talking about babies. Jeez, what's the rush? Jeff Bezos is quietly shopping his $500 million mega yacht because it's too huge to manage. It also has a $75 million support ship, though it's unclear if it's part of the deal. It costs $30 million per year to operate the two ships together. Bezos can't afford it, but how many buyers are there for something that expensive? Yoo-hoo! Elon! Well, once again, the Met Gala happened, which is where celebrities dress up in the most outrageous designer outfits and think it's chic. A-listers like Beyoncé, Janelle Monáe, Rihanna, Bad Bunny, Cardi B, Madonna, The Rock, Heidi Klum, and dozens of others wore some of the worst ensembles ever. Seriously, can't someone be honest and tell them how bad they look? Britney Spears avoided jail time in a California driving under the influence case by pleading guilty to a lesser charge, reckless driving. Days before her arraignment, Spears left a treatment facility she voluntarily entered weeks earlier. The judge in the DUI case also is making her see a psychiatrist twice a month. Shouldn't that be dramatically increased? The biopic Michael isn't just the most successful biopic ever. It's also igniting an explosion in Michael Jackson streams that has given Jackson his biggest streaming weeks. The catalog registered 50.6 million clicks in the April 10th to 16th period and 55.3 million clicks in the following week. Billie Jean was the most streamed, so Beat It didn't.
1: Dead or alive?
0: Barry Manilow is best known for the hit songs Mandy, Looks Like We Made It, and Copacabana. Dead or alive? Alive. Manilow was diagnosed with lung cancer, forcing him to cancel residency dates in May at the Westgate Hotel in Las Vegas. He's making excellent progress, though, and will be touring in the UK in June and back to Vegas in July. Maybe. Shakira performed in front of more than 2 million people at a free concert held on Copacabana Beach in Rio de Janeiro, Brazil. The performance followed similar shows by Madonna in 2024 and Lady Gaga in 2025, which also were attended by huge crowds that danced on the sand. Yep, Shakira is Colombia's most famous export, besides cocaine. It's possible that Stefan Diggs and Cardi B could be giving their romance a second chance after they were photographed together. Cardi just wrapped her Little Miss Drama tour, and Diggs was seen backstage with their son, who was born last November. He was also seen dancing with his mom and brother at Cardi's recent show in Washington, D.C. Hey, maybe she still digs him. Emily Blunt and Stanley Tucci received stars along Hollywood Boulevard's Walk of Fame. The two actors just reunited on screen for The Devil Wears Prada 2, reprising their roles of Emily Charlton and Nigel Kipling. Blunt actually introduced Tucci to her sister Felicity during the premiere of the original film in 2006, and they married 2 years later, which sounds like a movie.
2: Idiot of the Week!
0: Rapper Jay Electronica was not happy when he got booed at his show in L.A. What got his fans angry was he performed his hit Exhibit C a cappella instead of over the Just Blaze beat, which made the song. So he halted his set, jumped into the audience, and dared his hecklers to boo him to his face. And they did. Idiot. Olivia Rodrigo announced dates for the Unravel Tour, a huge 65-date run across North America, Europe, and the UK. The tour supports her third studio album, You Seem Pretty Sad for a Girl So in Love, out June 12th. The tour kicks off in September and includes 8 nights at LA's Intuit Dome. Yep, that takes guts. Cudi announced that he fired MIA as one of the openers on his Rebel Ragers tour. He decided to cut her loose after a rant she

0: made during the Dallas, Texas date, where she was booed during a monologue, which included lines like, "I never thought I would be canceled for being a brown Republican voter." And it went on and on. MIA will now really be MIA. Ellen DeGeneres and Portia de Rossi are looking to build new horse stables at their farm estate in the Cotswolds, England. However, their plans might go nowhere because their land could contain ancient Roman remains. Though the couple may eventually get permission to build, an appointed archaeologist would have to be present. This is considered a rich people problem. Busta Rhymes reached a private settlement in a legal dispute with his former assistant that included assault allegations and a defamation countersuit. The case was brought by former assistant Dashiell Gables, who accused the Grammy-nominated artist of assaulting him during an incident outside the rapper's Brooklyn apartment in 2023. Well, good thing his name isn't Busta Face.
1: The Trash Bin.
0: Authorities responded to a shooting near the home of Chris Brown in the Tarzana neighborhood of L.A., and the suspect is already in custody.
2: Yeah.
0: The police said the victim and the suspect became involved in a dispute, and a handgun was used to fire at the victim. Bail was set at $50,000. Brown's neighbor said, "Can we please just get some peace?"
3: The news wrap-up.
0: Disneyland is now using face recognition on visitors to tighten security. Waymo is trying to crack down on solo kids in their driverless cars. The six largest Silicon Valley tech companies are accused of avoiding $278 billion in U.S. corporation taxes. In a Harvard study, AI offered more accurate emergency room diagnoses than human doctors. Let that sink in.
4: And now, this week's number ones.
5: The number one movie.
6: Mortal Kombat 2 is tops of the box office.
5: The number one album.
6: It's The Great Divide by Noah Kahan for the second week.
5: The number one app.
6: Shadow Rocket is once again the top paid app.
5: The number one book.
6: Strangers by Bell Burton is the top selling nonfiction book.
0: Grammy winners Lady Gaga and Doechii recently came together in the studio to collaborate on a song that is featured on the Devil Wears Prada 2 soundtrack. Besides Gaga, the new upbeat banger was co-written by Bruno Mars and Andrew Watt, as well as four additional writers. The song perfectly captures the exciting fashion world with a beat that makes it an instant dance floor classic, which we love. From the Devil Wears Prada 2 soundtrack, here's Lady Gaga and Doechii with the song of the week.

0: From the Devil Wears Prada 2 soundtrack, that was Lady Gaga and Doechii with the song of the week, Runway. LA Spins is available on all music and podcast platforms. That's LA Spins, you know, with a Z. And that's what's happening in LA and Hollywood. For LA Spins, I'm Peter Reynolds. So long from the City of Angels.
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1: A largely negotiated memorandum of understanding on an Iran peace deal would reopen the Strait of Hormuz, U.S. President Donald Trump said on Saturday, although the Iranian Fars News Agency disputed that claim. Trump posted on social media that the emerging agreement would reopen the strait, the vital shipping passage whose closure upended global energy markets after the conflict started in February when the U.S. and Israel launched strikes on Iran. He did not say what else would be included in an agreement. Final aspects and details of the deal are currently being discussed and will be announced shortly, Trump wrote on Truth Social. But Fars reported early on Sunday that the agreement would allow Iran to manage the Strait of Hormuz and that Trump's assertion on the strait was inconsistent with reality. Iran had said on Saturday that it was working towards a memorandum of understanding on ending the war after its top officials met with Asim Munir, the army chief of Pakistan. The Pakistani army said the negotiations had resulted in encouraging progress. Two Pakistani sources involved in the talks said the deal being negotiated is fairly comprehensive to terminate the war. Around 30 to 40 people are trapped after a 9-story building under construction collapsed in Angeles City, north of the Philippine capital, a city official said on Sunday. 8 people in the vicinity were rescued, while 11 others, including the site foreman, managed to escape. Jay Pelayo, the Angeles City Information Officer, told DCBB Radio. About 30 to 40 people were reported missing based on information from the site foreman, Pelayo said to DCBB. Search and rescue operations are ongoing. It was not immediately clear what caused the collapse, but the city engineer is reviewing the construction history. Pelayo also said rescue efforts could be challenging as the structure is made of concrete, making it difficult to move the debris. Images shared by DCBB showed the building reduced to a heap of concrete and twisted metal covered in green netting. The assessment is not yet finished. The Unified Command System is still working on it, and it is too early to determine the cause of the collapse, which is still being evaluated. Power lines were hit and are now being secured. We are calling on residents in the area to cooperate with authorities so rescue operations for those trapped are not delayed and no one else is put at risk, Pelayo said. U.S. President Donald Trump defended Japanese Prime Minister Sanae Takaichi when Chinese President Xi Jinping criticized her in the Sino-U.S. summit this month, Japan's Yomiuri Shimbun Daily said on Sunday, citing unidentified government sources. Japan's ties with China had deteriorated since Takaichi suggested last November that a hypothetical Chinese attack on Taiwan, the democratically governed island,

0: China claims as its own could trigger a military response from Tokyo. At the Beijing summit, she stated that Kaichi and Taiwanese President Lai Ching-te pose a threat to regional peace and urged Trump not to support them. In response, Trump expressed his view that Tai Kaichi is not the kind of leader who deserves criticism, the paper said. Trump had a phone call with Tai Kaichi hours after ending his two-day visit to China. The two leaders reaffirmed an ironclad bilateral alliance in that phone talk, Tai Kaichi has said. Russia struck Ukraine's capital, Kiev, on Sunday with a massive wave of missiles and drones that damaged residential buildings and schools, killing at least one person, officials said. Explosions reverberated through the city shortly after 1 a.m. or 10 p.m. GMT on Saturday, shortly after Ukraine's Air Force had warned on its Telegram channel that Russia might launch an Oreshnik intermediate-range ballistic missile. Kiev Mayor Vitaly Klitschko said on Telegram that one person was killed after a 9-story residential building in the capital's central district of Shevchenko was hit. Emergency services were on site to extinguish the blaze. In the same neighborhood, several people were trapped inside an air raid shelter at a school after a strike blocked its entrance with debris, Klitschko said. More people were believed to be stuck inside a shelter at a business center in Shevchenko, and 20 people were injured in the overnight attack.
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0: Weather-wise, it's hot with sunny periods, isolated showers at first, with a low of 29 and a high of 32 degrees, and a relative humidity of 76%. We have moderate south to southwesterly winds, fresh on high ground. And for the outlook, it's becoming fine and very hot in the next few days, apart from isolated showers tomorrow morning. And that's the weather from Metro Plus. 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

0: What are electronic cigarettes and are they safe? Some answers on today's edition of Family Health. Here's Dr. Harold C. Thompson, an osteopathic family physician.
1: Electronic cigarettes are handheld nicotine delivery devices made to look like regular cigarettes. Instead of lighting them with a flame, users switch on a battery-operated heating element that vaporizes nicotine dissolved in propylene glycol, a liquid found in inhalers. They can cost as much as $60 for the starter kit, and refills run about $10 for the equivalent of a pack of cigarettes. E-cigarettes contain no tobacco and far fewer chemicals than regular cigarettes. Users report that vaporizing nicotine helps control cravings associated with quitting smoking, while satisfying the desire to hold and puff on something. So on one hand, they might be safer than regular cigarettes, but that doesn't mean they're safe. In September, actress Katherine Heigl shared an e-cigarette with David Letterman on The Late Show, touting its so-called health benefits, and even explaining how it works. As a family physician, this celebrity plug concerned me. More than anything, I'm concerned about the kid-friendly product design. E-cigarettes come in different colors and flavors, such as bubblegum and chocolate, and minors can easily buy them online. Since studies are still being conducted on the safety of e-cigarettes, the U.S. Food and Drug Administration can't yet regulate their sale. Through e-cigarettes, children can quickly become addicted to nicotine, one of the hardest-to-break addictions we know of, in the form of a bubblegum or chocolate-flavored vapor. They can easily hide what they're doing, too, since some e-cigarettes are made to look like pens or USB sticks. Because nothing is burned, e-cigarettes leave no incriminating smell. The side effects of inhaling pure nicotine are unknown, and some users have reported nausea and throat pain from e-cigarette use. What's more, because the product is unregulated, it's hard to be sure what dose of nicotine or any other substance is actually present in e-cigarettes. I don't recommend e-cigarettes.

0: Cigarettes as a way of quitting smoking. Not only is the jury out on their safety, but also because they mimic the gestures of smoking, and therefore it can be as difficult to stop this new habit as regular smoking. In the end, though, my concern about e-cigarettes has less to do with their role in smoking cessation and more to do with their role as a tobacco gateway drug for kids.
1: Chill out. Light Rock.
2: Light Rock.

话对谈，放大了温差，谁温暖，谁冷淡。

0: According to the Electrical and Mechanical Services Department, the supplier of a household electrical product must ensure that a certificate of safety compliance has already been issued for the product before procuring it. As a customer, you should check whether there is sufficient information on the product marking and whether the plug meets the applicable standard. 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

Stay for just a while. 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

Busy schedule? Miss the news? 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A 30-minute wrap-up of the week's news. 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
1: A largely negotiated memorandum of understanding on an Iran peace deal would reopen the Strait of Hormuz, U.S. President Donald Trump said on Saturday, although the Iranian Fars News Agency disputed that claim. Trump posted on social media that the emerging agreement would reopen the strait, the vital shipping passage whose closure upended global energy markets after the conflict started in February when the U.S. and Israel launched strikes on Iran. He did not say what else would be included in an agreement. Final aspects and details of the deal are currently being discussed and will be announced shortly, Trump wrote on Truth Social. But Fars reported early on Sunday that the agreement would allow Iran to manage the Strait of Hormuz and that Trump's assertion on the strait was inconsistent with reality. Iran had said on Saturday that it was working towards a memorandum of understanding on ending the war after its top officials met with Asim Munir, the army chief of Pakistan. The Pakistani army said the negotiations had resulted in encouraging progress. Two Pakistani sources involved in the talks said the deal being negotiated is fairly comprehensive to terminate the war. Around 30 to 40 people are trapped after a 9-story building under construction collapsed in Angeles City, north of the Philippine capital, a city official said on Sunday. 8 people in the vicinity were rescued, while 11 others, including the site foreman, managed to escape. Jay Pelayo, the Angeles City Information Officer, told DZBB Radio. About 30 to 40 people were reported missing based on information from the site foreman, Pelayo said to DZBB. Search and rescue operations are ongoing. It was not immediately clear what caused the collapse, but the city engineer is reviewing the construction history. Pelayo also said rescue efforts could be challenging as the structure is made of concrete, making it difficult to move the debris. Images shared by DZBB showed the building reduced to a heap of concrete and twisted metal covered in green netting. The assessment is not yet finished. The Unified Command System is still working on it, and it is too early to determine the cause of the collapse, which is still being evaluated. Power lines were hit and are now being secured. We are calling on residents in the area to cooperate with authorities so rescue operations for those trapped are not delayed and no one else is put at risk, Pelayo said. U.S. President Donald Trump defended Japanese Prime Minister Sanae Takaichi when Chinese President Xi Jinping criticized her in the Sino-U.S. summit this month. Japan's Yomiuri Shimbun Daily said on Sunday, citing unidentified government sources. Japan's ties with China had deteriorated since Takaichi suggested last November that a hypothetical Chinese attack on Taiwan, the democratically governed island China claims as its own, could trigger a military response from Tokyo. At the Beijing summit, she stated that Takaichi and Taiwanese President Lai Ching-te pose a threat to regional peace and urged Trump not to support them. In response, Trump expressed his view that Takaichi is not the kind of leader who deserves criticism, the paper said. Trump had a phone call with Takaichi hours after ending his 2-day visit to China. The two leaders reaffirmed an ironclad bilateral alliance in that phone talk, Takaichi has said. Russia struck Ukraine's capital Kiev on Sunday.

0: with a massive wave of missiles and drones that damaged residential buildings and schools, killing at least one person, officials said. Explosions reverberated through the city shortly after 1 a.m. or 10 p.m. GMT on Saturday, shortly after Ukraine's Air Force had warned on its Telegram channel that Russia might launch an Oreshnik intermediate-range ballistic missile. Kyiv Mayor Vitaly Klitschko said on Telegram that one person was killed after a 9-story residential building in the capital's central district of Shevchenko was hit. Emergency services were on site to extinguish the blaze. In the same neighborhood, several people were trapped inside an air raid shelter at a school after a strike blocked its entrance with debris, Klitschko said. More people were believed to be stuck inside a shelter at a business center in Shevchenko, and 20 people were injured in the overnight attack.
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0: Weather-wise, it's hot with sunny periods, isolated showers at first, with a low of 29 and a high of 32 degrees, and a relative humidity of 76%. We have moderate south to southwesterly winds, fresh on high ground. And for the outlook, it's becoming fine and very hot in the next few days, apart from isolated showers tomorrow morning. And that's the weather from Metro Plus. Your Connect.

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1: A gunman who fired at a White House checkpoint was shot by officers and died after being taken to the hospital on Saturday evening, the U.S. Secret Service said. The man approached a checkpoint at 17th Street and Pennsylvania Avenue near the White House, pulled a gun out of his bag, and started shooting at officers, according to a Secret Service statement. Secret Service police officers returned fire, striking the suspect, who was transported to an area hospital where he later died. A bystander was struck by gunfire, the statement said, but it did not make clear how badly the person was hurt. Another Secret Service statement cited by multiple news outlets said it was not clear whether the bystander was hit when the gunman began shooting or during the subsequent exchange of gunfire. The shooting suspect was identified as an emotionally disturbed person, adding that a stay-away order had been issued to him previously. No law enforcement personnel were injured, the Secret Service said, adding that U.S. President Donald Trump was at the White House during the incident. At least 82 people have been killed and two are missing after a coal mine blast in northern China. Rescue officials revised down the death toll in an update late on Saturday, having earlier said at least 90 people had died. The gas explosion at the Liushenyu coal mine in Shanxi province is the worst mining disaster in China since 2009. There were 247 workers reported on duty when the blast happened at 7:29 local time or 11:29 GMT on Friday, with more than 100 people said to be saved and hundreds of rescuers sent to the site. Chinese President Xi Jinping said no effort must be spared in efforts to treat the injured and search for survivors. The country's state council later said a rigorous investigation would be conducted and those found responsible would be severely punished. Officials apologized for the confusion over the death toll, saying the situation was chaotic at the beginning, which led to an unclear headcount and an incorrect figure. They said that 128 people were being treated in hospitals, including two in critical condition. The six-day 79 World Health Assembly concluded on Saturday in Geneva, during which member states adopted multiple resolutions to advance multilateral cooperation in safeguarding human health. Held under the theme Reshaping Global Health, a Shared Responsibility, the Assembly adopted more than 20 decisions and 13 resolutions on issues including stroke, tuberculosis, antimicrobial resistance, emergency care, hemophilia, precision medicine, and radiation. In his closing remarks, President of the Assembly, Victor Altala Laham, said that amid intensifying geopolitical conflicts, frequent public health emergencies, and severe challenges to multilateral system, the Assembly successfully completed its agenda, once again demonstrating the power of multilateralism. The Assembly also addressed a range of political and administrative issues, including an agreement to reform the global health architecture through a member state-led joint process hosted by the World Health Organization. At least 28 people have been killed and 10 others injured in a fresh wave of rain-related disasters across Afghanistan over the past 48 hours, the country's National Disaster Management Authority, or NDMA, reported. According to NDMA spokesperson Hafiz Mohammed Yusuf Hamad, the casualties resulted from flash floods, severe storms, landslide, torrential downpours, and lightning strikes in the provinces of Kabul, Parwan, Kapisa, Khost, Paktia, Wardak, Uruzgan, Kandahar, Herat, Badghis, Samangan, Saripol, Baglan, Takhar, Badakhshan, Lagman, and Kunar. The deluge, which hit remote mountain provinces particularly hard, completely or partially destroyed 710 homes while washing away nearly 4,000 acres of agricultural land and 10-kilometer roads, the official added. Since late March, relentless heavy rainfall

0: Excessive flash floods and violent storms have claimed more than 275 lives, including women and children, while leaving more than 350 others injured, according to official statistics.
1: Metro Plus weather.
0: Weather-wise, it's hot with sunny periods, isolated showers at first, with a low of 29 and a high of 32 degrees, and a relative humidity of 76%. We have moderate south to southwesterly winds, fresh on high ground. And for the outlook, it's becoming fine and very hot in the next few days, apart from isolated showers tomorrow morning. And that's the weather from Metro Plus, your connect.

0: Travelers heading for the mainland during the holidays are reminded to avoid crossing boundary control points at peak hours and plan their journeys in advance. Use rail services as far as possible. Those using other public transport like shuttle buses, cross-boundary coaches or local public transport calling at the Heng Yuen Wai Boundary Control Point, the Hong Kong Zhuhai Macau Bridge Hong Kong Port, the Lok Ma Chau Spur Line or the Shenzhen Bay Port should also avoid travelling at peak hours.
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0: What should parents do when a teenage daughter comes to them and speaks those painful words, "Mom and Dad, I'm pregnant"?
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0: Responding to a teenage pregnancy is one of the most difficult trials a parent can face. At the moment of revelation, it's perfectly normal to feel anger at the daughter who has brought this problem into their lives. They may even feel tempted to lash out at her for rejecting their advice and their example. But such a moment is no time for recriminations. It's more than likely that their daughter has already said to herself all the things they could think of to say, and they certainly can't reverse the circumstance by being harsh and unloving. The truth is that their daughter needs more understanding now than ever before, and they should give it to her if possible. Help her grope through the difficult days ahead and avoid "I told you so" comments. She'll face many important decisions in the next few months, and she'll need a calm, rational, and caring mother and father to assist in determining the very best path to take. If they can muster that kind of strength, they and their daughter will eventually find the lasting love and affection that often develops between people who have survived a crisis together.
2: Your Plus, your Light Rock.

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1: A gunman who fired at a White House checkpoint was shot by officers and died after being taken to the hospital on Saturday evening. The U.S. Secret Service said the man approached a checkpoint at 17th Street and Pennsylvania Avenue near the White House, pulled a gun out of his bag, and started shooting at officers, according to a Secret Service statement. Secret Service police officers returned fire, striking the suspect, who was transported to an area hospital where he later died. A bystander was struck by gunfire, the statement said, but it did not make clear how badly the person was hurt. Another Secret Service statement cited by multiple news outlets said it was not clear whether the bystander was hit when the gunman began shooting or during the subsequent exchange of gunfire. The shooting suspect was identified as an emotionally disturbed person, adding that a stay-away order had been issued to him previously. No law enforcement personnel were injured, the Secret Service said, adding that U.S. President Donald Trump was at the White House during the incident. At least 82 people have been killed and two are missing after a coal mine blast in northern China. Rescue officials revised down the death toll in an update late on Saturday, having earlier said at least 90 people had died. The gas explosion at the Liushenyu coal mine in Shanxi province is the worst mining disaster in China since 2009. There were 247 workers reported on duty when the blast happened at 7:29 local time or 11:29 GMT on Friday, with more than 100 people said to be saved and hundreds of rescuers sent to the site. Chinese President Xi Jinping said no effort must be spared in efforts to treat the injured and search for survivors. The country's state council later said a rigorous investigation would be conducted and those found responsible would be severely punished. Officials apologized for the confusion over the death toll, saying the situation was chaotic at the beginning, which led to an unclear headcount and an incorrect figure. They said that 128 people were being treated in hospitals, including two in critical condition. The six-day 79 World Health Assembly concluded on Saturday in Geneva, during which member states adopted multiple resolutions to advance multilateral cooperation in safeguarding human health. Held under the theme Reshaping Global Health, a Shared Responsibility, the Assembly adopted more than 20 decisions and 13 resolutions on issues including stroke, tuberculosis, antimicrobial resistance, emergency care, hemophilia, precision medicine, and radiation. In his closing remarks, President of the Assembly, Victor Altala Laham, said that amid intensifying geopolitical conflicts, frequent public health emergencies, and severe challenges to multilateral system, the Assembly successfully completed its agenda, once again demonstrating the power of multilateralism. The Assembly also addressed a range of political and administrative issues, including an agreement to reform the global health architecture through a member state-led joint process hosted by the World Health Organization. At least 28 people have been killed and 10 others injured in a fresh wave of rain-related disasters across Afghanistan over the past 48 hours, the country's National Disaster Management Authority, or NDMA, reported. According to NDMA spokesperson Hafiz Mohammed Yusuf Hamad, the casualties resulted from flash floods, severe storms, landslide, torrential downpours, and lightning strikes in the provinces of Kabul, Parwan, Kapisa, Khost, Paktia, Wardak, Uruzgan, Kandahar, Herat, Badghis, Samangan, Saripol, Baglan, Takhar, Badakhshan, Lagman, and Kunar. The deluge, which hit remote mountain provinces particularly hard, completely or partially destroyed 710 homes while washing away nearly 4,000 acres of agricultural land and 10-kilometer roads, the official added. Since late March, relentless heavy rainfall, successive flash floods, and violent storms have claimed more than 275 lives, including women and children, while leaving more than 350 others injured, according to official statistics.
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1: Weather-wise, it's hot with sunny periods and isolated showers in the afternoon, with a low of 29 degrees and a high of 32 degrees, and a relative humidity of 73%. It'll be mainly cloudy tonight with moderate south to southwesterly winds, fresh on high ground. For the outlook, it's becoming fine and very hot.

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This is requested by Afai HK. And message hai, hello, how are you, Romy Bhai? I hope you're doing good. This song is dedicated to you, Romy Bhai, Pappu Vaiz and Bartsab, and Fari Vaiz, Mirza Zubair Khan, Ranja Ansar, and Guru Gursevak Singh from Afai HK. Thank you. Gaane ka naam hai Chitta Kurta. This is by Karan Aujla and Gurlez Akhtar. Enjoy the song.

0: The regional flag and regional emblem are symbols and signs of Hong Kong. We must observe the rules and etiquette on their use. At a flag-raising ceremony, we should face the flags, stand solemnly, and show respect. When using the regional flags, make sure they meet the specifications and in good condition. Flags used at events should be properly collected afterwards. Return damaged, defiled, or faded flags to the designated collection points in the 18 districts. Regional flag and regional emblem belong to us all. Let's respect them.
1: And welcome back. And this one is requested by Love Sandhu. Ye gana hai ji pakki kanak. 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

0: Shah.
1: And welcome back. The next song is requested by Awais Khan. Gaane ka naam hai ji Jail by Jash Dhaliwal. Song is for Khushpreet Singh. Enjoy the song.

And welcome back. The next song is requested by Padmanatsanan. I hope I'm pronouncing your name correct. And your message is, hello, I would like to request a song for Sohail Ahmed in Lychee Cook. Song name is Eyes on Me by Sidhu Moosewala, requested by Palapat. Anyways, enjoy the song.

And welcome back, guys. The next song is requested by Sofia Rana. Here's a very long message for you. The message is to the love of my life, Bhoot aka Prashant, Maya, I am all good here. And I hope you're also fine there. I miss you so much. I am in Pokhara right now with my family. And I wish you were also here with me. I love you and miss you so much. Take care of yourself and don't worry about me, okay, Maya? Also, I've extended my time, so I will be flying back on 23rd of May. Yours truly, Sofia Rana Sherchan. I would like to dedicate the song named Pal by Arijit Singh and Shreya Ghoshal to my Maya. So, to the Maya, this is for you. The name of the song is Pal by Arijit Singh. Hope you enjoy the song. Enjoy it.

And welcome back, guys. This one is requested by Sunny Singh. He has requested a song, Malwa Flow by Khan Benny, dedicated to my brothers, Amrita and every

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1: A largely negotiated memorandum of understanding on an Iran peace deal would reopen the Strait of Hormuz, U.S. President Donald Trump said on Saturday, although the Iranian Fars News Agency disputed that claim. Trump posted on social media that the emerging agreement would reopen the strait, the vital shipping passage whose closure upended global energy markets after the conflict started in February when the U.S.

0: and Israel launched strikes on Iran. He did not say what else would be included in an agreement. Final aspects and details of the deal are currently being discussed and will be announced shortly, Trump wrote on Truth Social. But Farsh reported early on Sunday that the agreement would allow Iran to manage the Strait of Hormuz and that Trump's assertion on the Strait was inconsistent with reality. Iran had said on Saturday that it was working towards a memorandum of understanding on ending the war after its top officials met with Asim Munir, the army chief of Pakistan. The Pakistani army said the negotiations had resulted in encouraging progress. Two Pakistani sources involved in the talks said the deal being negotiated is fairly comprehensive to terminate the war. A gunman who fired at a White House checkpoint was shot by officers and died after being taken to the hospital on Saturday evening, the U.S. Secret Service said. The man approached the checkpoint at 17th Street and Pennsylvania Avenue near the White House, pulled a gun out of his bag, and started shooting at officers, according to a Secret Service statement. Secret Service police officers returned fire, striking the suspect, who was transported to an area hospital where he later died. A bystander was struck by gunfire, the statement said, but it did not make clear how badly the person was hurt. Another Secret Service statement cited by multiple news outlets said it was not clear whether the bystander was hit when the gunman began shooting or during the subsequent exchange of gunfire. The shooting suspect was identified as an emotionally disturbed person, adding that a stay-away order had been issued to him previously. No law enforcement personnel were injured, the Secret Service said, adding that U.S. President Donald Trump was at the White House during the incident. Poland is facing a series of false alarms about fires or other threats, including one on Saturday at a flat in Gdansk, belonging to a member of President Karol Nawrocki's family, Prime Minister Donald Tusk said. Tusk held a sitting of the Government Security Center on Sunday morning after the incident, which he said was part of a recent series of such false calls. The Interior Ministry said overnight that an emergency notification center received a report of a fire at an apartment. Services were sent to the location and firefighters decided to forcefully enter the flat belonging to a member of the Nawrocki family. The apartment was inspected and found no fire hazard or injured persons as the premises were empty. Due to the situation, the police are conducting an investigation to identify the perpetrators, an Interior Ministry spokesperson said. Tusk called the incident another telephone provocation and said that while firefighters had responded correctly, procedures for identifying such false alarms need to be reviewed and perpetrators have to be identified as soon as possible. The provocateur's actions are aimed at national security, at all of us, and we will use all available methods to identify and apprehend the saboteurs, regardless of where they come from or who directs them, he wrote on social media platform X. California Governor Gavin Newsom declared a state of emergency in Orange County as emergency crews raced to cool down a tank containing volatile industrial chemicals at an aerospace manufacturing facility in Garden Grove following an initial leak. The safety of Orange County residents is the top priority, Newsom said in a statement, adding that California was deploying all available resources to support responders in affected communities. The emergency order allows the state to mobilize additional resources and accelerate coordination among local, state, and federal agencies responding to the crisis at the GKN Aerospace plant in Garden Grove, where a tank holding methyl methacrylate, a highly flammable industrial chemical used in aerospace manufacturing, has remained at an unstable temperature for days. The situation has grown more urgent as temperatures inside the compromised tank have continued to rise, reaching about 90 degrees Fahrenheit or 32.22 degrees Celsius on Saturday from 77 degrees or 25 degrees Celsius a day earlier. If it gets too hot, pressure inside the vessel could rise enough to compromise structural integrity, authorities have warned in public briefings.
1: Metro Plus weather.
0: Weather-wise, it's hot with sunny periods and isolated showers in the afternoon, with a low of 29 degrees and a high of 32 degrees, and a relative humidity of 73%. It'll be mainly cloudy tonight, with moderate south to southwesterly winds, fresh on high ground. For the outlook, it's becoming fine and very hot in the next few days, apart from isolated showers tomorrow morning. And that's the weather from Metro Plus.

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2: A largely negotiated memorandum of understanding on an Iran peace deal would reopen the Strait of Hormuz, U.S. President Donald Trump said on Saturday, although the Iranian Fars News Agency disputed that claim. Trump posted on social media that the emerging agreement would reopen the strait, the vital shipping passage whose closure upended global energy markets after the conflict started in February when the U.S. and Israel launched strikes on Iran. He did not say what else would be included in an agreement. Final aspects and details of the deal are currently being discussed and will be announced shortly, Trump wrote on Truth Social. But Fars reported early on Sunday that the agreement would allow Iran to manage the Strait of Hormuz and that Trump's assertion on the strait was inconsistent with reality. Iran had said on Saturday that it was working towards a memorandum of understanding on ending the war after its top officials met with Asim Munir, the army chief of Pakistan. The Pakistani army said the negotiations had resulted in encouraging progress.

0: two Pakistani sources involved in the talks said the deal being negotiated is fairly comprehensive to terminate the war. A gunman who fired at a White House checkpoint was shot by officers and died after being taken to the hospital on Saturday evening, the U.S. Secret Service said. The man approached a checkpoint at 17th Street and Pennsylvania Avenue near the White House, pulled a gun out of his bag, and started shooting at officers, according to a Secret Service statement. Secret Service police officers returned fire, striking the suspect, who was transported to an area hospital where he later died. A bystander was struck by gunfire, the statement said, but it did not make clear how badly the person was hurt. Another Secret Service statement cited by multiple news outlets said it was not clear whether the bystander was hit when the gunman began shooting or during the subsequent exchange of gunfire. The shooting suspect was identified as an emotionally disturbed person, adding that a stay-away order had been issued to him previously. No law enforcement personnel were injured, the Secret Service said, adding that U.S. President Donald Trump was at the White House during the incident. Poland is facing a series of false alarms about fires or other threats, including one on Saturday at a flat in Gdansk belonging to a member of President Karol Nawrocki's family, Prime Minister Donald Tusk said. Tusk held a sitting of the Government Security Center on Sunday morning after the incident, which he said was part of a recent series of such false calls. The Interior Ministry said overnight that an emergency notification center received a report of a fire at an apartment. Services were sent to the location and firefighters decided to forcefully enter the flat belonging to a member of the Nawrocki family. The apartment was inspected and found no fire hazard or injured persons as the premises were empty. Due to the situation, the police are conducting an investigation to identify the perpetrators, an Interior Ministry spokesperson said. Tusk called the incident another telephone provocation and said that while firefighters had responded correctly, procedures for identifying such false alarms need to be reviewed and perpetrators have to be identified as soon as possible. The provocateur's actions are aimed at national security, at all of us, and we will use all available methods to identify and apprehend the saboteurs, regardless of where they come from or who directs them, he wrote on social media platform X. California Governor Gavin Newsom declared a state of emergency in Orange County as emergency crews raced to cool down a tank containing volatile industrial chemicals at an aerospace manufacturing facility in Garden Grove, following an initial leak. The safety of Orange County residents is the top priority, Newsom said in a statement, adding that California was deploying all available resources to support responders and affected communities. The emergency order allows the state to mobilize additional resources and accelerate coordination among local, state, and federal agencies responding to the crisis at the GKN Aerospace plant in Garden Grove, where a tank holding methyl methacrylate, a highly flammable industrial chemical used in aerospace manufacturing, has remained at an unstable temperature for days. The situation has grown more urgent as temperatures inside the compromised tank have continued to rise, reaching about 90 degrees Fahrenheit or 32.22 degrees Celsius on Saturday from 77 degrees or 25 degrees Celsius a day earlier. If it gets too hot, pressure inside the vessel could rise enough to compromise structural integrity, authorities have warned in public briefings.
1: Metro Plus weather.
0: Weather-wise, it's hot with sunny periods and isolated showers in the afternoon, with a low of 29 degrees and a high of 32 degrees, and a relative humidity of 73%. It'll be mainly cloudy tonight with moderate south to southwesterly winds, fresh on high ground. For the outlook, it's becoming fine and very hot in the next few days, apart from isolated showers tomorrow morning. And that's the weather from Metro Plus, your Connect.

0: 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A vibrant society provides equal opportunities for all. 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
0: Two friends of mine, Gary Smalley and Dr. John Trent, have written a wonderful book called The Two Sides of Love. They point out that love has two parts, a hard side and a soft side, and most of us favor one or the other. People who lean to the hard side tend to be tough, firm, critical, and confrontational when a wrong has been committed. They're good problem solvers, but they can be tough on people who deal with them. Those of us who lean toward the soft side are sympathetic, sensitive, and forgiving. They care deeply about people, but they have a hard time confronting a problem. Smalley and Trent make the important point that relationships need both sides of love. The best thing we can do for our spouses and children is recognize our tendencies and strive for balance. If we're too far over into the hard side, we need to learn sensitivity and compassion. If the soft side comes easy to us, perhaps we should learn how to lovingly confront. We should make the decision to love wholeheartedly. By understanding and modifying what we were born with, we can bond together better and increase our intimacy with one another.
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1: Russia struck Ukraine's capital Kiev on Sunday with a massive wave of missiles and drones that damaged residential buildings and schools, killing at least one person, officials said. Explosions reverberated through the city shortly after 1 a.m. or 10 p.m. GMT on Saturday, shortly after Ukraine's Air Force had warned on its Telegram channel that Russia might launch an Oreshnik intermediate-range ballistic missile. Kiev Mayor Vitaly Klitschko said on Telegram that one person was killed after a nine-story residential building in the capital's central district of Shevchenko was hit. Emergency services were on site to extinguish the blaze. In the same neighborhood, several people were trapped inside an air raid shelter at a school after a strike blocked its entrance with debris, Klitschko said. More people were believed to be stuck inside a shelter at a business center in Shevchenko, and 20 people were injured in the overnight attack. U.S. President Donald Trump defended Japanese Prime Minister Sanae Takaichi when Chinese President Xi Jinping criticized her in the Sino-U.S. summit this month, Japan's Yomiuri Shimbun Daily said on Sunday, citing unidentified government sources. Japan's ties with China had deteriorated since Takaichi suggested last November that a hypothetical Chinese attack on Taiwan, the democratically governed island China claims as its own, could trigger a military response from Tokyo. At the Beijing summit, she stated that Takaichi and Taiwanese President Lai Ching-te pose a threat to regional peace and urged Trump not to support them. In response, Trump expressed his view that Takaichi is not the kind of leader who deserves criticism.

paper said. Trump had a phone call with Takaichi hours after ending his two-day visit to China. The two leaders reaffirmed an ironclad bilateral alliance in that phone talk, Takaichi has said. A gunman who fired at a White House checkpoint was shot by officers and died after being taken to the hospital on Saturday evening, the U.S. Secret Service said. The man approached a checkpoint at 17th Street and Pennsylvania Avenue near the White House, pulled a gun out of his bag, and started shooting at officers, according to a Secret Service statement. Secret Service police officers returned fire, striking the suspect, who was transported to an area hospital where he later died. A bystander was struck by gunfire, the statement said, but it did not make clear how badly the person was hurt. Another Secret Service statement cited by multiple news outlets said it was not clear whether the bystander was hit when the gunman began shooting or during the subsequent exchange of gunfire. The shooting suspect was identified as an emotionally disturbed person, adding that a stay-away order had been issued to him previously. No law enforcement personnel were injured, the Secret Service said, adding that U.S. President Donald Trump was at the White House during the incident. At least 82 people have been killed and two are missing after a coal mine blast in northern China. Rescue officials revised down the death toll in an update late on Saturday, having earlier said at least 90 people had died. The gas explosion at the Liushenyu coal mine in Shanxi province is the worst mining disaster in China since 2009. There were 247 workers reported on duty when the blast happened at 7:29 local time or 11:29 GMT on Friday, with more than 100 people said to be saved and hundreds of rescuers sent to the site. Chinese President Xi Jinping said no effort must be spared in efforts to treat the injured and search for survivors. The country's state council later said a rigorous investigation would be conducted and those found responsible would be severely punished. Officials apologized for the confusion over the death toll, saying the situation was chaotic at the beginning, which led to an unclear headcount and an incorrect figure. They said that 128 people were being treated in hospitals, including two in critical condition. A largely negotiated memorandum of understanding on an Iran peace deal would reopen the Strait of Hormuz, U.S. President Donald Trump said on Saturday, although the Iranian Fars News Agency disputed that claim. Trump posted on social media that the emerging agreement would reopen the strait, the vital shipping passage whose closure upended global energy markets after the conflict started in February when the U.S. and Israel launched strikes on Iran. He did not say what else would be included in an agreement. Final aspects and details of the deal are currently being discussed and will be announced shortly, Trump wrote on Truth Social. But Fars reported early on Sunday that the agreement would allow Iran to manage the Strait of Hormuz and that Trump's assertion on the strait was inconsistent with reality. Iran had said on Saturday that it was working towards a memorandum of understanding on ending the war after its top officials met with Asim Munir, the army chief of Pakistan. The Pakistani army said the negotiations had resulted in encouraging progress. Two Pakistani sources involved in the talks said the deal being negotiated is fairly comprehensive to terminate the war. Around 30 to 40 people are trapped after a 9-story building under construction collapsed in Angeles City, north of the Philippine capital, a city official said on Sunday. 8 people in the vicinity were rescued, while 11 others, including the site foreman, managed to escape. Jay Pelayo, the Angeles City Information Officer, told DZBB Radio. About 30 to 40 people were reported missing based on information from the site foreman, Pelayo said to DZBB. Search and rescue operations are ongoing. It was not immediately clear what caused the collapse, but the city engineer is reviewing the construction history. Pelayo also said rescue efforts could be challenging, as the structure is made of concrete, making it difficult to move the debris. Images shared by DZBB showed the building reduced to a heap of concrete and twisted metal covered in green netting. The assessment is not yet finished. The Unified Command System is still working on it, and it is too early to determine the cause of the collapse, which is still being evaluated. Power lines were hit and are now being secured. We are calling on residents in the area to cooperate with authorities so rescue operations for those trapped are not delayed, and no one else is put at risk, Pelayo said. California Governor

0: Gavin Newsom declared a state of emergency in Orange County as emergency crews raced to cool down a tank containing volatile industrial chemicals at an aerospace manufacturing facility in Garden Grove following an initial leak. The safety of Orange County residents is the top priority, Newsom said in a statement, adding that California was deploying all available resources to support responders in affected communities. The emergency order allows the state to mobilize additional resources and accelerate coordination among local, state, and federal agencies responding to the crisis at the GKN Aerospace plant in Garden Grove, where a tank holding methyl methacrylate, a highly flammable industrial chemical used in aerospace manufacturing, has remained at an unstable temperature for days. The situation has grown more urgent as temperatures inside the compromised tank have continued to rise, reaching about 90 degrees Fahrenheit or 32.22 degrees Celsius on Saturday from 77 degrees or 25 degrees Celsius a day earlier. If it gets too hot, pressure inside the vessel could rise enough to compromise structural integrity, authorities have warned in public briefings. Poland is facing a series of false alarms about fires or other threats, including one on Saturday at a flat in Gdansk, belonging to a member of President Karol Nawrocki's family, Prime Minister Donald Tusk said. Tusk held a sitting of the Government Security Center on Sunday morning after the incident, which he said was part of a recent series of such false calls. The Interior Ministry said overnight that an emergency notification center received a report of a fire at an apartment. Services were sent to the location and firefighters decided to forcefully enter the flat belonging to a member of the Nawrocki family. The apartment was inspected and found no fire hazard or injured persons as the premises were empty. Due to the situation, the police are conducting an investigation to identify the perpetrators, an Interior Ministry spokesperson said. Tusk called the incident another telephone provocation and said that while firefighters had responded correctly, procedures for identifying such false alarms need to be reviewed and perpetrators have to be identified as soon as possible. The provocateurs' actions are aimed at national security, at all of us, and we will use all available methods to identify and apprehend the saboteurs, regardless of where they come from or who directs them, he wrote on social media platform X. At least 28 people have been killed and 10 others injured in a fresh wave of rain-related disasters across Afghanistan over the past 48 hours, the country's National Disaster Management Authority, or NDMA, reported. According to NDMA spokesperson Hafiz Mohammed Yusuf Hamad, the casualties resulted from flash floods, severe storms, landslide, torrential downpours, and lightning strikes in the provinces of Kabul, Parwan, Kapisa, Khost, Paktia, Wardak, Uruzgan, Kandahar, Herat, Badghis, Samangan, Saripol, Baglan, Takhar, Badakhshan, Lagman, and Kunar. The deluge, which hit remote mountain provinces particularly hard, completely or partially destroyed 710 homes while washing away nearly 4,000 acres of agricultural land and 10-kilometer roads, the official added. Since late March, relentless heavy rainfall, successive flash floods, and violent storms have claimed more than 275 lives, including women and children, while leaving more than 350 others injured, according to official statistics.
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0: Weather-wise, it's hot with sunny periods and isolated showers in the afternoon, with a low of 29 degrees and a high of 32 degrees, and a relative humidity of 73%. It'll be mainly cloudy tonight with moderate south to southwesterly winds, fresh on high ground. For the outlook, it's becoming fine and very hot in the next few days, apart from isolated showers tomorrow morning. And that's the weather from Metro Plus, your connect.
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0: the rush. Jeff Bezos is quietly shopping his $500 million mega yacht because it's too huge to manage. It also has a $75 million support ship, though it's unclear if it's part of the deal. It costs $30 million per year to operate the two ships together. Bezos can't afford it, but how many buyers are there for something that expensive? Yoo-hoo! Elon! Well, once again, the Met Gala happened, which is where celebrities dress up in the most outrageous designer outfits and think it's chic. A-listers like Beyoncé, Janelle Monáe, Rihanna, Bad Bunny, Cardi B, Madonna, The Rock, Heidi Klum, and dozens of others wore some of the worst ensembles ever. Seriously, can't someone be honest and tell them how bad they look? Britney Spears avoided jail time in a California driving under the influence case by pleading guilty to a lesser charge, reckless driving. Days before her arraignment, Spears left a treatment facility she voluntarily entered weeks earlier. The judge in the DUI case also is making her see a psychiatrist twice a month. Shouldn't that be dramatically increased? The biopic Michael isn't just the most successful biopic ever. It's also igniting an explosion in Michael Jackson streams that has given Jackson his biggest streaming weeks. The catalog registered 50.6 million clicks in the April 10th to 16th period and 55.3 million clicks in the following week. Billie Jean was the most streamed, so Beat It didn't.
1: Dead or alive?
0: Barry Manilow is best known for the hit songs Mandy, Looks Like We Made It, and Copacabana. Dead or alive? Alive. Manilow was diagnosed with lung cancer, forcing him to cancel residency dates in May at the Westgate Hotel in Las Vegas. He's making excellent progress, though, and will be touring in the UK in June and back to Vegas in July. Maybe. Shakira performed in front of more than 2 million people at a free concert held on Copacabana Beach in Rio de Janeiro, Brazil. The performance followed similar shows by Madonna in 2024 and Lady Gaga in 2025, which also were attended by huge crowds that danced on the sand. Yep, Shakira is Colombia's most famous export. Besides cocaine. It's possible that Stefan Diggs and Cardi B could be giving their romance a second chance after they were photographed together. Cardi just wrapped her Little Miss Drama tour, and Diggs was seen backstage with their son, who was born last November. He was also seen dancing with his mom and brother at Cardi's recent show in Washington, D.C. Hey, maybe she still digs him. Emily Blunt and Stanley Tucci received stars along Hollywood Boulevard's Walk of Fame. The two actors just reunited on screen for The Devil Wears Prada 2, reprising their roles of Emily Charlton and Nigel Kipling. Blunt actually introduced Tucci to her sister Felicity during the premiere of the original film in 2006, and they married 2 years later, which sounds like a movie.
2: Idiot of the Week!
0: Rapper Jay Electronica was not happy when he got booed at his show in L.A. What got his fans angry was he performed his hit Exhibit C a cappella instead of over the Just Blaze beat, which made the song. So he halted his set, jumped into the audience, and dared his hecklers to boo him to his face. And they did. Idiot. Olivia Rodrigo announced dates for the Unraveled Tour, a huge 65-date run across North America, Europe, and the UK. The tour supports her third studio album, You Seem Pretty Sad for a Girl So in Love, out June 12th. The tour kicks off in September and includes 8 nights at LA's Intuit Dome. Yep, that takes guts. Cudi announced that he fired MIA as one of the openers on his Rebel Ragers tour. He decided to cut her loose after a rant she made during the Dallas, Texas date where she was booed during a monologue which included lines like, I never thought I would be canceled for being a brown Republican voter. And it went on and on. MIA will now really be MIA. Ellen DeGeneres and Portia de Rossi are looking to build new horse stables at

0: farm estate in the Cotswolds, England. However, their plans might go nowhere because their land could contain ancient Roman remains. Though the couple may eventually get permission to build, an appointed archaeologist would have to be present. This is considered a rich people problem. Busta Rhymes reached a private settlement in a legal dispute with his former assistant that included assault allegations and a defamation countersuit. The case was brought by former assistant Dashiell Gables, who accused the Grammy-nominated artist of assaulting him during an incident outside the rapper's Brooklyn apartment in 2023. Well, good thing his name isn't Busta Face.
1: The Trash Bin.
0: Authorities responded to a shooting near the home of Chris Brown in the Tarzana neighborhood of LA, and the suspect is already in custody.
2: Yeah.
0: The police said the victim and the suspect became involved in a dispute and a handgun was used to fire at the victim. Bail was set at $50,000. Brown's neighbor said, "Can we please just get some peace?"
3: The news wrap-up.
0: Disneyland is now using face recognition on visitors to tighten security. Waymo is trying to crack down on solo kids in their driverless cars. The six largest Silicon Valley tech companies are accused of avoiding $278 billion in U.S. corporation taxes. In a Harvard study, AI offered more accurate emergency room diagnoses than human doctors. Let that sink in.
4: And now, this week's number ones.
5: The number one movie.
6: Mortal Kombat 2 is tops of the box office.
5: The number one album.
6: It's The Great Divide by Noah Kahan for the second week.
5: The number one app.
6: Shadow Rocket is once again the top paid app.
5: The number one book.
6: Strangers by Bell Burton is the top selling nonfiction book.
0: Grammy winners Lady Gaga and Doechii recently came together in the studio to collaborate on a song that is featured on the Devil Wears Prada 2 soundtrack. Besides Gaga, the new upbeat banger was co-written by Bruno Mars and Andrew Watt, as well as four additional writers. The song perfectly captures the exciting fashion world with a beat that makes it an instant dance floor classic, which we love. From the Devil Wears Prada 2 soundtrack, here's Lady Gaga and Doechii with the Song of the Week.

from the Devil Wears Prada 2 soundtrack, that was Lady Gaga and Doechii with the song of the week, Runway. LA Spins is available on all music and podcast platforms. That's LA Spins, you know, with a Z. And that's what's happening in LA and Hollywood. For LA Spins, I'm

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0: 44 Metro Plus. A little bit late start tonight here. Thank you very much, though, for your patience, and we're ready to proceed with our prison visitation on the air. God bless all listeners there, wherever you are, particularly our very special VIP listeners there in all the Hong Kong institutions there. God bless everyone. I hope you had a good week, and I'm very happy to be back here in Hong Kong and on the program to soothe your soul, lighten your spirit, to gladden your heart and mind, too. So we're all set up tonight, and send those messages now, live stream messages. We love to receive them. Very important part of our program. You know, they're MP3 messages there coming tonight. We have about 35 plus one on my phone, and also we'll be speaking to Father Franco Mella tonight, and everything else is just about normal here. It's good to be back, and I've missed you all, and I know you missed the program, but we do best we can to fill it in with Brother Roy and all our MP3 messages there. But keep these streaming messages coming. You're listening right now. Hour of Love streaming around the world, AM 1044 Metro Plus. Now, let me greet everyone there right now in Pak Shui Wan Correctional Institution, Stanley Prison, Tung Tau Correctional, Lai Chi Kok Reception Center, Lo Wu Correctional, Pikuk Prison, Pikuk Prison, Sui Lam Psychiatric Center, Thai Lam Center, for our beautiful sisters are out there, Thai Lam Correctional, God bless you, Shek Pik Prison, Tung Fuk Correctional Institution, Hai Ling Chau Correctional, Thai Tam Gap, they say that's not a prison, but I don't know what you'd call it. And also Castle Peak Immigration. And once again, remember, if you're in Castle Peak Immigration, I hope you're not going to stay there very long. Make sure, if you know your release date, my brothers and sisters, don't miss the chance to get onto your consulate or your embassy. Make sure they have your paperwork ready, your passport. You know, if your passport has expired, you need a new one. So make sure that's done and that your reservation has been made for your return flight home. Thank you very much. And God bless everyone for understanding that. That's very, very crucial and important there. Okay, so I'm just going to put up my volume there a little bit. We get organized here back in everything here to bring you our best program. So let's see what we're going to do tonight. Of course, we have MP3 messages. The first one was 11 minutes, totally 11 minutes and 29 seconds. So I'll keep an eye on the time there. The second part will be 13 minutes, almost 14. So let's see, that's 14, 20, 25 minutes of MP3 messages. You have to factor in, you know, time management is very important. The MP3 messages is there for Rubenella Maria, Juan Alberto, Fernan Cabrera, Luis Fernando Vila, Juan Patlin, Felipe, Brandon Spoon, Yura, Sayan. And there's 22. All the others just say MP3, so I'm not sure who they are for. So that means that you're going to have to listen very, very carefully. And then part two, Fernando Sigma, Leonardo Tevis, it looks like, Elton, Luis Fernando, Moises Garcia, and also I have one on my phone, which I'll be playing later. That is for Hensley Celestin. For your daughter, send a message here, and for Hensley Celestin, or Celestin, if I've got that right. So we'll be praying that a little bit later, too. And also, we'll be speaking to Father Franco there as well. So here we are. Let's see. It's 7:41. We're ready to go. Before we begin, let me catch up on streaming messages. We love streaming messages. They're very important. From Candy Turpin, hello, Brother Bruce. Hope all is well with you and your family. I would like to say hello to Brandon Spoon, my grandson. Hey, sweetheart, hope you had a good weekend, and I hope you have an even better week. I really hope they had that guitar. Oh, this is great. I really hope they had that guitar tuned for you today. Just want to let you know I'm proud of you. I love you, Nana. That's fantastic. And so here, hi, Brother Bruce, happy Sunday. This is, hello, Omar. We are fine, missing you. I am waiting for your call tomorrow. I hope everything is okay. That's great. Okay, let's see. And Amanda from Johannesburg, welcome back, Brother Bruce. We miss you a lot. Thanks. We will phone in if we can and send a message. Okay, God bless. If you can, that'll be after Father Franco's call. So maybe that'll be in about 40 minutes or so from now. Keep an eye on the phone. Father Franco will speak after the top of the hour. And, okay, from Eder Cabrera, hola, Bruce, thank you. And now from Amanda, once again, it's a little bit long there. Let me see if I can come back to that in a minute. But first of all, I'd like to greet everyone and wish everyone doing really well there in all the institutions there. Make sure that you are looking after yourself. You know, you can see the weather's turned very hot now. I know when I was away, I heard it rained a lot, so I missed that. Where I was in Japan, it was beautiful, sunny all the time, and came back here and it's sunny, so I'm a bit fortunate when it comes to the weather. Okay, now see, I'll read the message here from Amanda, and then we'll go on to our first messages. Hi, Hi, son Leroy. We miss you so much. We really wish we could come visit you, even if it's not all of us. We originally planned, even if it is only one of us at a time, two of the kids at a time, we still will be thankful. Amen. Things are still going to happen. See, I lost my place there. Things are still going to happen, so keep preparing yourself and keep believing. Today, all four of the kids are here with me again, safe as always. Things have been a little rough at times, but God has made all of this possible. Son, praise God for his goodness and grace. Everything we have managed to get done and achieve so far has come from God alone. These are his works, not our own. We love you so much. We miss you deeply, and we cannot wait to speak to you again. Lots of love and hugs from your whole family. Okay, that's fantastic. Okay, for the next 11 minutes or 12 minutes, let's listen to our first batch of MP3 messages. Thank you.
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1: This is for Brandon Spoon. Hey Brandon, it's Megan. I just wanted to say that I got your letter today and it sounds perfect to me. But just know that I don't take it lightly when I say that I love you and I mean it. And here's a little bit of the song that I was telling you about. So hopefully you can hear it well.

0: Da nós está agora aqui conosco para mandar berichta. 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
1: All right, that's a very happy one there. That's a really good one there for you, from your family. Please send for my father. It's Hensley, C-E-L-E-S-T-I-N, Celestin, if that's the way it's pronounced. So that's really good to have that there. Okay, 2 minutes will come up to the news, so let's continue our messages from Manuel Lemario. Good morning, Brother Bruce. Greetings to my brother, Marcelo Lemario. Hi, brother. I'm here in countryside of AFUA, Afua, I don't know where that is, me and Z Zinho. We're doing well here. May God be with you, always praying for you. Hugs, my brother. And for my dear brother, Paul Angelo, fantastic. Hello, Brother Bruce, Paul from Bulgaria. Paul, you know, you really are a blessing to me because it's so great that you're staying in touch. And I remember you and your comrades here were here from Bulgaria for I don't know how long. It seemed like a couple of years. But I'm so happy you're all at home. It says, Paul from Bulgaria here, just stopping by to send some blessings to my friends. Please greet Louis from Colombia. And if I have other friends still there, God bless them all. Yeah, absolutely right. And God bless you too. Fantastic. These inmates who come back, they made great friendships while they happen to be here losing their freedom, but gaining something else. And I'll be talking to about you more because when I was away the last time in March in Los Angeles there, I met an Uber driver there and he's an author, like I've written a book, and he gave me a book that he wrote. It's called The Power of Your One Thing. And it's a really, really great book that I'm going to start sharing here on the radio there. It's going to give you guys all some objectives to work on to make sure that this time you're spending there is not wasted, that you're going to prepare yourself for your future and get some really nice, good habits there. And I've learned a lot from this book. I read it from cover to cover in one day. It's only about, hello, time for the news. Sorry,
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3: A largely negotiated memorandum of understanding on an Iran peace deal would reopen the Strait of Hormuz, U.S. President Donald Trump said on Saturday, although the Iranian Fars News Agency disputed that claim. Trump posted on social media that the emerging agreement would reopen the strait, the vital shipping passage whose closure upended global energy markets after the conflict started in February when the U.S. and Israel launched strikes on Iran. He did not say what else would be included in an agreement. Final aspects and details of the deal are currently being discussed and will be announced shortly, Trump wrote on Truth Social. But Fars reported early on Sunday that the agreement would allow Iran to manage the Strait of Hormuz and that Trump's assertion on the strait was inconsistent with reality. Iran had said on Saturday that it was working towards a memorandum of understanding on ending the war after its top officials met with Asim Munir, the army chief of Pakistan. The Pakistani army said the negotiations had resulted in encouraging progress. Two Pakistani sources involved in the talks said the deal being negotiated is fairly comprehensive to terminate the war. Around 30 to 40 people are trapped after a 9-story building under construction collapsed in Angeles City, north of the Philippine capital, a city official said on Sunday. 8 people in the vicinity were rescued, while 11 others, including the site foreman, managed to escape. Jay Pelayo, the Angeles City Information Officer, told DCBB Radio. About 30 to 40 people were reported missing based on information from the site foreman, Pelayo said to DCBB. Search and rescue operations are ongoing. It was not immediately clear what caused the collapse, but the city engineer is reviewing the construction history. Pelayo also said rescue efforts could be challenging as the structure is made of concrete, making it difficult to move the debris. Images shared by DCBB showed the building reduced to a heap of concrete and twisted metal covered in green netting. The assessment is not yet finished. The Unified Command System is still working on it, and it is too early to determine the cause of the collapse, which is still being evaluated. Power lines were hit and

0: are now being secured. We are calling on residents in the area to cooperate with authorities so rescue operations for those trapped are not delayed and no one else is put at risk, Pelayo said. U.S. President Donald Trump defended Japanese Prime Minister Sanae Takaichi when Chinese President Xi Jinping criticized her in the Sino-U.S. summit this month, Japan's Yomiuri Shimbun Daily said on Sunday, citing unidentified government sources. Japan's ties with China had deteriorated since Takaichi suggested last November that a hypothetical Chinese attack on Taiwan, the democratically governed island China claims as its own, could trigger a military response from Tokyo. At the Beijing summit, she stated that Takaichi and Taiwanese President Lai Ching-te pose a threat to regional peace and urged Trump not to support them. In response, Trump expressed his view that Takaichi is not the kind of leader who deserves criticism, the paper said. Trump had a phone call with Takaichi hours after ending his two-day visit to China. The two leaders reaffirmed an ironclad bilateral alliance in that phone talk, Takaichi has said. Russia struck Ukraine's capital Kiev on Sunday with a massive wave of missiles and drones that damaged residential buildings and schools, killing at least one person, officials said. Explosions reverberated through the city shortly after 1 a.m. or 10 p.m. GMT on Saturday, shortly after Ukraine's Air Force had warned on its Telegram channel that Russia might launch an Oreshnik intermediate-range ballistic missile. Kiev Mayor Vitaly Klitschko said on Telegram that one person was killed after a 9-story residential building in the capital's central district of Shevchenko was hit. Emergency services were on site to extinguish the blaze. In the same neighborhood, several people were trapped inside an air raid shelter at a school after a strike blocked its entrance with debris, Klitschko said. More people were believed to be stuck inside a shelter at a business center in Shevchenko, and 20 people were injured in the overnight attack.
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0: Weather-wise, it's hot with sunny periods and isolated showers in the afternoon, with a low of 29 degrees and a high of 32 degrees, and a relative humidity of 73%. It'll be mainly cloudy tonight with moderate south to southwesterly winds, fresh on high ground. For the outlook, it's becoming fine and very hot in the next few days, apart from isolated showers tomorrow morning. And that's the weather from Metro Plus. 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
2: The government will launch new water seepage investigation procedures. In the first stage, infrared thermography will be added. If water seepage is detected, a notification letter will be issued to the owner of the upper unit. Owners should inspect and repair their units within the specified period. Otherwise, the government will investigate further and recover examination costs from non-compliant owners. If your unit causes water seepage, please contact your neighbor promptly to resolve it.

0: And welcome to the program, Father Franco Mello. Good evening, Father Franco.
1: Good evening, everybody. So, today is a very important feast for us Christians, the Pentecost. Mm-hmm. So, the Spirit of Jesus, when he left, was given to us. And so, everybody of us should continue to try for establishing a better world. And so, especially taking care of the orphan, of the widows, but also of the people in prison, hoping that they can come out as soon as possible and give their contribution to the society. So, we are also very concerned about the refugees in Hong Kong, and we have 15,000 refugees, but 1,000 are just locked in the detention centers. But they are called asylum seekers. The so-called refugees are the ones who are recognized by the United Nations as real refugees. But in Hong Kong, there are less than 300 of them. But even if they can work, we have heard

some of their experiences, then that salary they are given by, especially they work in the hotels, the beginning is just standard, but then after a period of time they reduce the salary. So we really don't understand why they do that. And so we understand that some of the refugees that could work, they are not really willing to work because of this treatment. So they are not considered as other people, as other workers in Hong Kong. So, and then I've just been to China for 10 days, and I found that, in fact, there are no difference between people, common people in China, common people in Hong Kong. So common people are very good, very healthy. We should like all the common people. And now there are more and more exchanges. So people from Hong Kong going to China to buy things, and people from China coming to Hong Kong to visit and so on. So there is this exchange. And even in the churches, I heard some people saying that though in some places they have some restrictions, but in some other places people from Hong Kong are welcome and so on. So why in this situation that is, of course, improving? In China, there has been no war for so many years, so the situation, of course, in material terms is improving. And why the Hong Kong and Chinese government don't think that also Hong Kong should be given a chance about the people in prison for the democracy movement and all these years of what happened these years. So that could just be benefit for the Hong Kong society and also the Chinese society at large. So, in fact, recently there were two people, or one person in one group of three people, they went to court. So the first one was on the 16, and he was charged with the more serious charges. So he has to go to the High Court, but we don't know when there will be the date for the High Court. He's already in prison for more than 4 years. He's for the primary election sentence, and we are very concerned about him. And then the three other people that they were going to organize in the Victoria Park Central Vigil. So they had their final statements on the 19th of this month. So, and one of them, just a month ago, they said he was his just attitude, his behavior, was because he had love in his heart, and he wanted that Hong Kong society could be just a society where people love each other. So that's why he said he went there to organize and also to be perhaps on the stage, because Hong Kong people were remembering the people of the Tiananmen incident. Right. And also the other woman that talked on the 19th, she just focused on some points. What she was looking for: the truth, was looking for the justice, was looking for the power to give to the people. So, and perhaps have a restriction of power, or people that are misusing it. So we don't know exactly so who is really using the power for the people. So we think that these people who are in prison, and then we think that they basically, what they say is from innocent hearts. And so they should be given a chance, and just have just the sentence be just very lenient, or just come out as soon as possible, because
We already.

0: voice their hope, our hope that these people can be free. So that's what is done just by the Holy Spirit, that is giving us this attention to our brothers and sisters who are still locked inside, and then we don't have to forget them. We have to not to forget them that they are inside, and so we have to continue to try our ways to raise our voices, and for all the people that we think are basically innocent in the prisons that should come out. And so let's go on. Don't hope that some people on the top will do something. We are the common people. We are the real people in Hong Kong and China that want these two society, or the one society of the Chinese people can grow more and more, and all the people can come out and have freedom, not waiting for so long time. People are still to stay there 7, 8, 9 years, 10 years, even 20 years. So let's hope that all of them can come out as soon as possible, and then we will regain confidence in Hong Kong, in China. So let's try to see the things in a positive way.
1: Yes.
0: Today, the Holy Spirit Sunday is the feast of the positive intervention of God in the history of mankind, of all of us that are waiting and looking for a new world to come. So that's our hope. We have to continue to speak out and hope that we can embrace soon our brothers and sisters who are locked inside. And then we can see that new Hong Kong and new China are developing fast. So nobody wants to put down anybody who is in power, but everybody hopes that this power is exerted at the service of the people, for the people, because of love of the people. So that's what...
1: Yes.
0: We are hoping, especially today, that is the first feast of Pentecost for us Christians. So thank you very much.
1: You're welcome, Father Franco. And what do you say touches me also when you mention that all these people there, they can be productive members of society once they come out. You know, and it's they shouldn't be languishing there when they should be productive members of our society. And And I believe all the Hong Kong people, as you say, are good people. They would reflect the love, brotherly love, to their people who are suffering there in the prisons as well.
0: Yes. So.
1: Very good points.
0: Okay. Let's foster this hope by our what we say, what we do in our lives. And so let's try to do all what we can to have this new Hong Kong come, new China also to develop. Okay,
1: that would be wonderful. I hope people can find ways to speak up and do that. Thank you very much, Father Franco, as always.
0: Okay, let's ask again the two governments to give an amnesty to all of them.
1: Yes, okay. Amen. Thank you so much, Father Franco. Great.
0: Thank you for inviting me to the radio on every fourth Sunday.
1: It's a real pleasure. Okay. I wish it was more Sundays.
0: Many greetings to all the people we know that are listening to this program.
1: Thank you so much. Great. All right.
0: Okay.
1: Okay. Good night, then. Bye for now. Thank you again.
0: Bye-bye.
1: Bye for now.
0: Bye-bye.
1: That's wonderful to have Father Franco Mella. He's absolutely amazing. He celebrated our Mass today at our church, St. Jude Church in Kam Tin. He's a tremendous fighter in the spirit for everybody in Hong Kong, not only asylum seekers, refugees, domestic helpers, prisoners. I mean, he's dedicated his life to helping all the people who need help. Because, you know, what does God say? Love the Lord and love your neighbor. Who is our neighbor? Everybody who's in need. Everybody listening to this program, particularly our much beloved prisoners there who are listening to the program every Sunday night.

0: You know, you're not forgotten. In fact, you know, a lot of people there, we should be absolutely reaching out for those, for an amnesty for everybody that was involved in the other, you know, the situations before regarding democracy and all that. They should be all given amnesties. It would be such a healing effect to Hong Kong, and it would lift up Hong Kong into a different way that the world looks at Hong Kong. Okay, so thanks for Father Franco, always, for all your efforts. All right, now, if let's see, if a call's coming in, it should be now. Otherwise, Amanda, please call now. Otherwise, we're going to play the next batch of MP3 messages, which is about 14 minutes. So please let me know right now if you're going to call in right now. Absolutely. Otherwise, we'll see what we can do. Let me see what your message said there before. Welcome back, Brother Bruce. We miss you a lot. Thank you, Will. We will phone in if we can, and we send a message if we can. Okay. Well, in that case, I'm going to have to read the message. I'll read the part two is for Fernando. Okay, call coming in. Okay, great. Here we go. Thank you.
1: Good evening, Brother Bruce. How are you?
0: I'm fine. Thanks. Good evening.
1: Good evening. Thank you so much for taking our call.
0: Okay, you're welcome. Go right ahead.
1: Thank you. Thank you. Hi, Leroy. My for years as long as I've been 2 weeks away. My issue is you cannot be here, Stan.
2: I like Papa. I miss Papa by us. I talk with Papa. We have seen in July and as far as funny and dark. Inside as much tight. Inside Alpha no more to rock. Love you.
3: Hello, Papa.
2: Hello, Papa.
4: Love you.
3: Love you.
2: Hallo Leroy, ek is die hoentjie. 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
6: 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Love you, my skat. Lekker week. Bye. Thank you, brother.
0: Okay, you're welcome. Thanks again. Nice to hear your voice. Have a good week.
6: Thank you.
0: Bye for now.
6: Thank you.
0: Thank you.
6: Bye.
0: Bye for now. Okay, then time is marching on. It's already 8:22. We've got 14 minutes of MP3 messages, about 10 minutes of homily, and 5 minutes of Swahili. So we better get on with that now. I think we can play the 14 minutes of MP3 messages. Here we go. Thanks, everyone.
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0: 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Amina.
1: All right, and that was Sister Esther, who I happened to meet today. She came to our church there to meet Father Franco. It's great to meet her. She's an absolutely beautiful sister. God bless her. Okay, now let's see. I'll just say we only have about 5 minutes left, and then we'll be going on to the Hour of Love. I'd just like to greet everyone who has sent messages of love, like Flofing Gutierrez, Tatiana Evergreen, Joel Marsantos, Aying Ares, Ida Calabria, Manu Lamario, and I may repeat some of the names here. Next section, Antonio Vaquez, Greg Dakin. So nice, Greg. Thank you. And please give my best to Jim there in Thailand. And Jean Opeda, God bless. Sonia Detoit. And also over here, I'll see the message. Pam PG, thank you. Andrea Caballero, yes, and Giovanni Nunes, Paul Angelo, Manuel Lamario, Jomar, okay, Amanda Smith, Rosetta, and Candy Turpin there. And, you know, some people, like particularly Amanda Smith from Johannesburg, have been able to call in almost every week for Leroy. If you'd like to do that, you can call brief calls into the studio live, and it's particularly in emergencies or short notice. Who would be to the numbers 852-1834-100, 852-1834-100. It's welcome there. That's for special occasions, though, normally. And then we'll be coming up in 4 minutes with the Hour of Love. We'll get right into the beautiful music. It's Pentecost Sunday here, and the music is always to soothe your soul, lighten your spirit, and gladden your heart, and ours too. So we've got some beautiful songs lined up and beautiful messages there as well. I know that you'll appreciate the program. Well, I was mentioning it before also. This is a book that I was very happy to be given to. It's called The Power of Your One Thing. I'll just hold it up there. And I read it from cover to cover in one day. I mean, it's only about 80-something pages. I think it'll benefit all inmates now to keep you really focused on how to prepare yourselves for the future. Focus on different things that you can prepare yourself for when you're free, hopefully really soon, and give you a structure there. It's a lot, something to think about, and I really learned a lot from this little book myself. And I think it's a blessing from God, because the person who wrote it, he's from Cameroon, Tonga and Cameroon, who was originally from Cameroon there. And he grew up with not an easy life, and he's been a very successful public speaker and writer now. But I met him with when I was in Los Angeles with Paul Austin, my dear friend. We were there for special meetings that we had. And he was an Uber driver, and we met him, and we exchanged books, and I said, it must be the power of God, the Holy Spirit, that put us all together there. So we're looking forward to that. I'll see if I can read it next week again and sort of summarize the major points. If I don't have the time to do that, I'll just pick it up and read it. And it'll take quite a couple of number of programs, maybe a couple of months to read the whole thing, but the points are really, really good. And I wish I could just read the whole thing all at once for you. But it takes time. The points that you'll pick up will be the ones that you'll remember most. And I could do it, read about 10 minutes or 5 minutes of 10 minutes every week of that. and just keep

0: your pen ready. So I might start that next week. It's the fifth Sunday. That might be a good Sunday to do that. But as you can see, the program is very, very full now with MP3 messages, the Spanish homily, and the Swahili reflection, plus a live call that came in, plus with Father Franco today. It doesn't leave a lot of space for anything else like music. So thanks for your understanding. I know a lot of songs are always requested, but you know, the priority then is the Hour of Love. We'll play a lot of music there. Maybe I can overlap the program sometime and play some of the songs from the prison segment on the Hour of Love. That might be an alternative also after we do our normal Hour of Love program. That's a potential solution to end the program with some prison music too. But the Hour of Love, really, it's an Hour of Love of ministry through music. As we always say, music is our ministry and our calling, and the reason we're going to soothe your soul, lighten your spirit, and gladden your heart, and ours too at the same time. So God will make a way. And God will make a way now. There's only about 45 seconds until we start the Hour of Love program. I hope that you'll be blessed. It's Pentecost Sunday, the first Sunday. Holy Spirit, thou art welcome. It's a Benny Hinn song. I hope the CD is there. I didn't have a chance to check that one. I hope it is number one. I think so. We'll see what happens. You know, everything on our program is best effort, so we always do the best effort, we don't strive for, well, maybe we strive to do our best, but we're not perfect, and we don't really reach perfection, but every program is perfectly designed for you, our listeners. So with that said, we're going to be coming up very, very soon with the Hour of Love streaming live on AM 1044 Metro Plus on Facebook. 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
2: 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Wear insulating gloves to prevent burns from touching hot utensils. 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
1: I will open rivers in high places, fountains in the midst of the valleys. I will make the wilderness a pool of water and the dry land springs of water.

Holy Spirit, you're welcome in this place right now. And Lord, pour out your Spirit on all listening to the Hour of Love tonight. Good evening, my beloved brothers and sisters. We're wishing you a warm welcome on Pentecost Sunday, a day to celebrate our hope that God, through his Holy Spirit, is at work among his people. Pentecost is a celebration of resurrection, renewal of purpose, of mission, a celebration of God's ongoing work in the world. For Jesus said, "The Counselor, the Holy Spirit, will teach you all things and bring to your remembrance all that I have said to you." This is the spirit of love and truth taught by Jesus Christ, the subtle wind and the purifying fire which manages to penetrate everywhere, expressing the new force of divine love that invades every heart and every soul. So in the spirit of love, let us thank the Lord for sending us the Holy Spirit and thank Jesus for teaching us how to live in the Spirit and to pray in the Spirit. And pray right now as we begin our worship music ministry on Pentecost Sunday with our prayer to our Father in heaven that Jesus taught us to pray. As always, please join me. Our Father who art in heaven, hallowed be thy name.

0: In today's Gospel, the Divine Word according to St. John, and glory to you, O Lord. On the evening of the first day of the week, when the doors were locked, when the disciples were far away fear of the Jews, Jesus came and stood in their midst and said to them, "Peace be with you." And when he had said this, he showed them his hands and his side. The disciples rejoiced when they saw the Lord, and Jesus said to them again, "Peace be with you. As the Father has sent me, so I send you." And when he had said this, he breathed on them and said to them, "Receive the Holy Spirit. Whose sins you forgive are forgiven them, and those sins you retain are retained." The Gospel of the Lord. Praise to you, Lord Jesus Christ. Let's all surrender right now.
1: Directly with the correct amount.

Yes, I can only imagine. We'll come on to our message right now from the wonderful book, Conversations with God, and we'll be playing some more beautiful music this evening. My brothers and sisters, the love of God has been poured out into the hearts by the Holy Spirit. The Counselor, the Holy Spirit, Jesus said, will teach you all things and bring to your remembrance all I have said to you. This is the Spirit of truth taught by Jesus Christ in the New Testament, which is foretold by the prophets, is fulfilled. And in the last days it shall be, God declares, that I will pour out my Spirit upon all flesh. The coming of the Holy Spirit, the Paraclete, sanctifies every soul, enlightening us as to how God works in us, strengthening our hearts with his blessings, fatherly love, arousing in us holy virtues, love and resolutions that will lead us to eternal life. He comes to save, care, and enlighten. Along with grace, God adorned our soul with the gifts of the Holy Spirit, and these seven gifts equip and strengthen our soul so that our life is guided by the will of God and not by our own whims. The gift of understanding shows us the riches of the faith with greater clarity. The gift of knowledge enables us to judge things in an upright manner, to keep our heart fixed on God and things that lead to God. The gift of wisdom enables us to comprehend the wonder of God and urges us to seek Him in preference to all other things. The gift of counsel points out the paths of holiness. The gift of piety inclines us to treat God with intimacy, with pious, the intimacy which a child treats his father. The gift of fortitude helps us to overcome the difficulties in our life. And the gift of fear induces us to flee from sin, resist temptation, and avoid every evil, as we do not lose God, because God is the reason of our being and of our life. If we struggle to acquire these virtues, our soul will be prepared to receive the grace of the Holy Spirit fruitfully. Come, Holy Spirit, fill the hearts of your faithful. Enkindle in them the fire of your divine love. The Holy Spirit, God the Father, wishes to fill us with his grace and gifts if we ask and we struggle. Let us recall the words of Jesus who said, "If you then, who are evil, know how to give good gifts to your children, how much

more will the Heavenly Father give the Holy Spirit to those who ask Him. When we are sensitive to the inspirations of the Holy Spirit, we become a good tree that will be known by its fruit, and give glory to God. For remember, at the Last Supper, Jesus said, "By this my Father is glorified, that you bear much fruit." Amen. Let's call on the Holy Spirit to come right now.

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1: And welcome back. We're playing some more music soon, but first I'll greet Patricia Coughlin. Thank you very much. Rosangela Arcasio, Pastor Jacqueline Chan, Pastor Cameron there in Calgary. God bless you all for listening. I hope everybody's doing well. Let's continue to praise the Lord forever. Hallelujah. Here we go.

right, we'll continue on here with some beautiful music here in just a moment. And we're going to ask everybody to say hallelujah, because God's love is amazing. So we can continue to play the songs tonight. Or I could say goodnight pretty soon. Yeah, almost. It's 9:43 now. Music is our ministry, so we're going to carry on. But first, I got a message from Brother Roy Poole. Hi, Brother Bruce. Can say hello to Alan Newcomb from Dad and Mom and Brothers. With that, 17 minutes left. We're going to change the program a little bit tonight. My brothers and sisters, on Pentecost Sunday, let us bow our heads and pray. This day, the Father of Light has enlightened the minds of his disciples by the outpouring of the Holy Spirit. Like the disciples, may he enlighten your mind also, bless us, and give us the gifts of the Holy Spirit forever and ever. Amen. So my brothers and sisters, may the Lord bless you with the fruit of the Holy Spirit. We receive love, joy, peace, patience, kindness, goodness, gentleness, self-control, faithfulness, and modesty in our lives. Come, Holy Spirit. Fill the hearts of your faithful, kindle in us the fire of your love, and we shall bear much fruit now and forever. So my brothers and sisters, let the darkness of sin get away from you. The light of the world and the spirit of grace be with you always. We all love you all for listening, and as music is our ministry, let's continue to pray the Lord through our songs. Hallelujah. Have a wonderful week ahead, everybody. Listen to the music, and God bless you.

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We need to give them love, kindness, and compassion for them to serve a much higher purpose. Through their wisdom and strength, let us celebrate the beauty in themselves, in others, with the love that we all deserve.

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0: Feel drowsy and slow after taking drugs? Then don't drive, or the consequences might be grave. 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Always seek advice from healthcare professionals if you are not sure whether the drug you take may impair driving.
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0: 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A vibrant society provides equal opportunities for all. 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

0: 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If drug-resistant bacteria cause an infection, treatment is more difficult. To prevent pneumococcal infection, one should get vaccinated. 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
1: 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During office hours from 9 a.m. to 6 p.m. or send us a mail on P.O. 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

0: Loose, deformed, or corroded hinges and screws in an aluminium window may cause the window to dislodge and fall, causing injury or death to people and damage to property. If your windows are loose or too tight to open, ask a qualified person to inspect and repair them at once, according to the standards and procedures set by the Buildings Department. Don't hang clothes or objects on window sashes. Keep your windows safe with proper use and regular maintenance.
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0: When you were a kid in school and you did something wrong, you might have asked for another chance from your teacher. And at work, the same thing from your boss. Everyone makes mistakes. Everyone needs a second chance. This is especially important for the rehabilitation of offenders. Give them another chance and let them contribute to society. Give rehabilitated offenders a chance.
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0: The Marine Safety Alcohol and Drugs Ordinance takes effect on January 1st, 2025. Anyone operating or performing designated duties on board a vessel underway while under the influence of alcohol or drugs and incapable of performing their duties properly, or with an alcohol concentration exceeding the prescribed limits, or with illicit drugs in the body, commits an offence. The maximum penalty is a $25,000 fine and imprisonment for 3 years. Clear Mind Safe Seas. Drink and drug boating are criminal offences.
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0: It is dangerous to use folding ladders when working at height, because they are often insecure and unstable. 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

我对谈，放大了温差，谁温暖，谁冷淡。

0: I'm Dr. Edmund Lam. Seniors, the COVID-19 virus still exists in the community. As the elderly are at higher risk, for the sake of your health, don't take it lightly. Scientific data shows that those with stable health can receive COVID-19 vaccines. Families of the elderly should take them to designated general outpatient clinics, elderly health centers, private clinics, or public hospitals as soon as possible to get COVID-19 jabs in time.
1: Tuwing ikatlong biyernes ng bawat buwan sa kanap na alas 10 ng gabi, samahan ang grupong kaakibat at kasangga ng OFW sa Hong Kong, ang Mission for Migrant Workers sa Tinig Migrante. Kasama ng PTS, tatalakayin ang mga problema, issues at ang buhay OFW. Tinig Migrante, ito ay sa pagkakaisa ng Mission at PTS. Tinig Migrante, dito lang sa inyong radio, Plus 1044.

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4: U.S. Secretary of State Mark Rubio said that the United States was prepared to enter into very serious talks about Iran's nuclear program if Iran reopened the Strait of Hormuz, the New York Times reported on Sunday. The remarks suggested that Washington may take a phased approach and accept an interim agreement that did not immediately address Iran's nuclear program, according to the report. You can't do a nuclear thing in 72 hours on the back of a napkin, Rubio told the newspaper in a brief interview during his visit to New Delhi. The straits have to immediately be reopened, and then we will enter under agreed-to parameters into very serious talks about enrichment, about the highly enriched uranium, and about their pledge to never have nuclear weapons, Rubio said. The State Secretary suggested that the United States could renew its threats to attack Iran if the negotiations do not bear fruit within 2 months. U.S. lawmakers appearing on Sunday's morning talk show split sharply over a potential deal to end the Iran war, with Republicans mostly backing the publicly reported contours of an agreement being negotiated by U.S. President Donald Trump, and Democrats dismissing it as accomplishing little. Senator Chris Van Hollen, a Maryland Democrat and a member of the Senate Foreign Relations Committee, said that the reported outlines of a deal sounded like little more than a pre-war status quo with Iran. I think this was a blunder, Van Hollen said on a Fox News Sunday program. When you're digging a hole, you should stop digging. And that sounds like maybe what we're doing finally. U.S. Representative Mike Lawler, a New York Republican who sits in the House Foreign Affairs Committee, praised Trump's approach to the talks with Iran. And Senator Cory Booker, a New Jersey Democrat, said Trump was being played as a fool in negotiations. He got us in a situation that's worse than what it was before, a more extreme regime. Canadians expressed deep anxiety over the direction of the United States, with 80% of them saying their southern neighbor is on the wrong track, according to a survey released on Sunday by Abacus Data. The survey revealed that only 14% of Canadians believe that the United States is moving in the right direction. Meanwhile, 47% of Canadians said that their country is headed to the right direction, while 39% said it is on the wrong track. The contrast between perceptions of Canada and perceptions of the world has widened steadily since Donald Trump returned to the White House and since Mark Carney became Canadian Prime Minister, according to the survey. Public opinions today is being shaped less by domestic exhaustion and more by external anxiety. This according to the CEO of Abacus Data, David Coletto. Canadians remain deeply worried about the affordability and economic uncertainty. They are increasingly attributing these pressures to external forces, such as Trump, instability in the United States, and broader global volatility, rather than blaming the federal government directly. A total of 59% approved of the job the Canadian federal government is doing, and just 27% disapprove. This is the highest approval rating for the federal government, with the next highest record of 57% in August 2016 for the Trudeau government.
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4: Weatherwise in Hong Kong, hot and with sunny periods. The maximum temperature of about 32 degrees in the urban areas and a couple of degrees higher in the new territories. Moderate south to southwesterly winds, fresh offshore, occasionally strong on high ground. Currently it's 29, humidity is 81%. The outlook, mainly fine in the next couple of days, very hot during the day, and a few showers are expected in the latter part of the week. 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
1: Weather-wise in Hong Kong, hot and with sunny periods. The maximum temperature of about 32 degrees in the urban areas and a couple of degrees higher in the new territories. Moderate south to southwesterly winds, fresh offshore, occasionally strong on high ground. Currently it's 29, humidity is 81%. The outlook, mainly fine in the next couple of days, very hot during the day, and a few showers are expected in the latter part of the week. 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
1: Eight Arab and Islamic nations foreign ministers on Sunday denounced the appalling, degrading, and unacceptable treatment by Israeli National Security Minister Itamar Ben-Gvir. Hong Kong's chief executive John Lee on Sunday night warmly extended his congratulations on the successful launch of the Shenzhou 23 crewed spaceship and paid his solemn tribute and sent his best wishes to the crew members. At least 16 people have died of heat stroke in southern India so far this summer as a heat wave gripped swaths of the country following official health warnings. And rescuers in northern China search on Sunday for two people still missing after a gas explosion killed 82. Those are the headlines. More news at the top of the hour.
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1: Weather-wise in Hong Kong, hot and with sunny periods. The maximum temperature of about 32 degrees in the urban areas and a couple of degrees higher in the new territories. Moderate south to southwesterly winds, fresh offshore, occasionally strong on high ground. Currently it's 29, humidity is 81%. The outlook, mainly fine in the next couple of days, very hot during the day, and a few showers are expected in the latter part of the week. That's your weather from your radio, Metro Plus, your connect.
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